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1: Be always supporting high school athletics in the Springfield area and throughout Sangamon County. And in this case, for elementary school football, your son Luke Lisser, big fan of the Cyclones.
2: Yes, Cyclones.
1: Is not here with us tonight, but you have a scoreboard update on his game, which is ongoing and which mom is missing.
2: I am missing. He just intercepted. He's playing corner for the Chatham CCFL fifth grade team. Go Titans for the fifth grade. And got an interception today. So that is awesome. I think they're down 6-0, but 6-0, not sure.
1: We shall wait for your scoreboard update on the final. Is that game being played in Chatham, and who are they playing?
2: It's being played in Washington, actually. They're on the road, so they are in Washington. And I will say, I love seeing the Cyclones all over ESPN. I thought it was awesome. I had a little bit of FOMO, but as I told Darren, if I would have missed the look on my six-year-old's face when she went to her first concert and was singing Wide Open Spaces with the Chicks, I would have just not been happy for the rest of my life. To see the look on her face to get to go to her first concert was amazing. Also had FOMO of missing out on the best catch probably ever in high school football.
1: Well, we're glad you're with us tonight on the Springfield Clinic Orthopedic Sideline Mic here in Joliet. Darren, it's 76 degrees. We had a little rain move through here about an hour ago, but it was just very light. The rain is gone. The sun has come back out. It's mainly cloudy. LED lights here at Joliet Memorial Stadium. This is going to be a great setting for what we hope will be a great game.
3: Well, the Cyclones are hoping, Tim, like you talked about with the players in the pregame, the Cyclones trying to find the win column for the first time against Joliet Catholic. And you did the research, so I want to give you credit, but Cyclones are 0-6 all-time against the Hilltoppers, losing in the championship game to Joliet Catholic in 1975, 2003, and 2021, and the semifinals in 2011, the quarterfinals in 2000, and 2 years ago, when a lot of these players were sophomores, the Hilltoppers beat the Cyclones in the second round of the playoffs.
1: We're here for football in Joliet. The JCA-SHG matchup coming up in less than 20 minutes. Well, in about 20 minutes. We'll have more on the Alderman Brad Carlson pregame show when we come back.
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3: Back in Joliet, UC Bank Memorial Stadium on West Jefferson. Very nice Saturday early evening, and we'll be here momentarily for a kickoff of high school football. First regular season meeting ever between Joliet Catholic Academy and Springfield Sacred Heart Griffin. All of their previous six meetings have occurred in the playoffs. A couple in championship games. Well, three in championship games, actually. And JCA has won every one of them. Can the Cyclones finally get a win against the Hilltoppers here tonight? We shall find out. 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Our weather update, 76 degrees, south wind at 8 miles per hour. Cloudy, but the sun, as it's beginning to set, is shining through into the east side stands where the Sacred Heart Griffin fans are arrayed. Our game time weather brought to you by State Senator Doris Turner, proud supporter of high school athletics throughout the 48th District. Re-elect Senator Doris Turner in the November 3rd general election. When we come back, Darren Pritchett will have the starting lineups for tonight's game here in Joliet. JCA SHG coming up.
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3: Sacred Heart Griffin here in Joliet on this Saturday night, 7:30 kickoff coming up. Darren has the starting lineup brought to you by Sangamon County Sheriff Paula Crouch, asking for your support to elect her Sangamon County Sheriff in the November 3rd election. Darren.
2: All right, Tim. Hilltoppers lost to Fenwick 28-13 last week. Their head coach is Jake Jaworski, and here's their offensive starters. The offensive line, left tackle Peter Marmol, 6'2", 295, a sophomore. The left guard is Nico Gonzalez, 6'2", 255, a junior. The center, Jack Lynch, he's a junior, 6'2", 220. At right guard, Henry Keenan, 6'2", 260, a senior. And another senior at right tackle, it's Logan Baker, 6'3", 230 pounds. The starting quarterback is 6'2", 180-pound sophomore Liam Huffman. Last week went 7 for 16, 147 yards, and a touchdown. His top three wide receivers, you've got 5'11", 175-pound senior Dylan Travis, 6'3", 190, a senior, it's Keegan Castagnoli, and Brady Koss, a 6'1", 190 pound senior. They've got a big tight end, 6'3", 275, a senior. His name is Frankie Pichonka. The top two running backs for Joliet Catholic, a 5'10", 190-pound senior, Duke Mays, and 5'11", 220-pound senior, Derek Pomato. They will use a fullback. It's Jimmy Ragusa, 5'9", 200, a senior. Now for the Sacred Heart Griffin defense. They gave up 23 points last week in the win over Lincoln Way Central. Up front, defensive end Job Kepler, 6'2", 250, a senior. Defensive tackle Don Chris, 6'2", 285, a senior. And on the other side of Chris is Marshawn Logan, 6'2", 270, a senior. Four linebackers, outside linebacker Jimmy Giacomini, 6'1", 205, a senior. Last week's leading tackler, Jawan Davis, with 17 stops. He's 5'11", 214, a senior. He plays in the middle, along with Wyatt Coffin, 5'9", 190-pound junior. Another outside backer, Demetrius Roberson, 6'2", 180, a senior. In the secondary for the Cyclones, the cornerbacks, Javonis Lunford, 5'10", 165, a junior, and Austin Rudder, 5'10", 175, a senior. The two safeties, Andrew Walters, 6'2", 195, a senior, and Mikey Gresh, 6'2", 210, a senior. Now for the Cyclone offense, John Allison's group will look like this up front. The left tackle, Evan Phillips, 6'6", 300, a senior. Left guard, Don Chris, 6'2", 285, a senior. The starting center is a junior, Thatcher Trotter, 6'3", 275. At right guard, it's Parker Loveless, 6'4", 305, a senior. Little banged up last week. Mark Sean Logan back in the starting lineup today at right tackle, 6 foot 270, a senior. The starting quarterback is Cam Brinkman, 6'1, 175, a senior. His main wide receivers, you've got Andrew Walters, 6'2, 195, a senior. Javonis Lunford, 5'9, 175, a junior. Austin Rutter, 5'7, 160, a senior. And the viral sensation, Demetrius Roberson, 5'10, 235, a senior. Job Kepler is a tight end for the Cyclone, 6'2, 250, a senior. And your starting running back is Mikey Gresh, 6'2, 210, a senior. For Joliet Catholic on defense, they'll use a 4-3 scheme. Parker Toole at defensive end, 6'3, 225, a junior. Frankie Pichanka, 5'11, 225, a senior at defensive tackle, along with Danny Dalich, 6'2, 290, a senior. Vince Skeetle is a 6 foot, 230-pound junior. In the linebacking corps, Jimmy Ragusa is a backer at 5'9", 200, a senior. Derek Pomato, 5'11", 220, a senior. And Riker Zuback, 6'3", 220, a junior. And finally, in the secondary for the Hilltoppers, your cornerbacks are Dylan Travis, 5'11", 175, a senior, along with Caleb Smith, 5'9", 165, a sophomore. The free safety is Colin Stuckwish, 5'11", 165, a junior. And the strong safety is Cohen Lines, 6'2", 180, a senior. Tim?
3: And the coin toss is about to occur here on the gridiron at Joliet's Busey Bank Memorial Stadium. Darren's going to keep an eye on it while I tell you about our sponsor for the coin toss, which is Broadway Graham Wealth Partners. 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Hey, the coin's in the air, Darren. Let's see who wins the toss and who elects to receive.
2: Well, the Cyclones have won the toss, Tim, and they're going to defer to the second half.
3: 2 weeks in a row they have done that. It worked out well last week. We'll see how it works tonight. Here's a break, and then kickoff coming up. JCA, SHG. Oh, by the way, the officials for tonight's game, why don't we tell you who they are? So you'll know what we know, which sometimes ain't much, but we know the officials' names. We know the gentleman who brought us their names. His name, believe it or not, is Davion Stiff. I don't think he looked that stiff, but he's Davion Stiff. Line judge is Dan Masucci. Tim Loughnane is the linesman. Scott Stemple, the umpire. And the man in the white hat, the referee, Gene Jackson. Stay tuned. Kickoff next. SHG, JCA from Joliet.
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3: The crew from Sports Radio 92.3 and 1450 would like to thank Jay Harmony for his driving effort to Joliet. And if we're lucky, Jay will pick us up when the game is over and return us to the capital city. Jay Harmony does great work. Wasn't that a nice vehicle we got to ride into?
2: It was spectacular. Boy, it was very, very comfortable. We had the good life. So no excuse for a bad broadcast today.
3: Okay. Krista Lisser on the Springfield Clinic Orthopedic Sideline Mic. Would you like to comment on the pregame pizza dinner delivered to the crew from Sports Radio?
18: You know, Kevin was going on and on about this pizza, Aurelio's. And I'm like, I've never had it. Whatever. I'm sure it's great. Pizza's pizza. And Kevin's not lying. That is one of the best pizzas I've ever had. Just fantastic. It was so good.
3: And Aurelio's here in Joliet, yeah. Right across the street.
18: It was amazing. So kudos to Kevin. Their sauce really is what makes it. It's a sweet sauce.
3: Yeah.
18: And it was really good. And the company at the picnic table down below the stadium was also very fine. And the china that we had to eat on was great as well.
3: I really like them having picnic tables under the stands. That's a great idea.
18: It was a great idea.
3: Yeah.
2: No one's going to be hangry on the broadcast. No, that's the most important thing.
18: That's correct. And I know you're pointing towards me, Darren, and you're correct.
2: As far as you know, yes. That did not happen.
3: Let's take a one-minute break, and when we come back, high school football should be a good one. Joliet Catholic hosting SHG. Back in a minute.
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2: But he was just talking.
3: We're back at Joliet's Busey Bank Memorial Stadium. Beautiful Saturday evening. Great LED lighting. Nice field turf. Gridiron for us. Darren, look off to our left. To the north end zone here at Joliet Memorial Stadium.
2: Okay.
3: They have 700 kids in uniform for this game. Look at that. Wow.
2: I remember last week, Lincoln Way had their players line up for the anthem on the goal line, and they had players completely across the entire end zone. There are a couple of players short here, but they have a good group of players out for football, as you would expect at Joliet Catholic.
3: And they're big and beefy and fast, and the Cyclones will take them on. JCA, as always, in brown jerseys, white trousers, white numbers and letters. The helmets are brown. Sacred Heart Griffin in the road white jerseys tonight with black numbers and letters, gold trousers, gold helmets. And the SHGR cheerleaders have provided a sign for them to run through that says, pucker up something.
18: It says, it's good. It says, pucker up, close your eyes, kiss your winning streak goodbye.
3: Ooh, oh, very well done by the cheer squad. The Angels cheer squad at the other end in their power of Carolina blue are waiting for the Cyclones to take the field so they can play the national anthem and get this game underway right on, well, a few minutes after 7:30. We'll take a 90-second break, and we'll be back with kickoff live from Joliet. Joliet Catholic, Sacred Heart Griffin, straight ahead.
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0: Tom Sophia. Okay. Time for football. Here in Joliet on this Saturday night. Hilltoppers to their sideline on the west side of the field. Cyclones to their sideline on the east side of the field. We're in the press box up above the home team bench and fans. Stadium seats about 8,000, nowhere near a sellout tonight, but we expect a good game. Weather very cooperative, 74 degrees at kickoff. And a kickoff tonight here in Joliet is brought to you by Brava Tire and Auto Center. 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First quarter tonight is brought to you by the friends of Colleen Redpath Fager. Springfield City Treasurer Colleen Redpath Fager continues her support for area high school athletics and asks for your vote in next spring's city election. They just delivered a couple of pizzas, Darren. I'm not sure where they're from, but didn't stop here. They just kept going. Okay.
1: Well, this particular stadium, the end zone to our left is the north, to the right is to the south, and the wind will be at the back of this kickoff by the Cyclones' Austin Rutter, booting it from our right to left from his own 40-yard line. Cyclones beat Lincoln Way Central at Illinois Wesleyan last Saturday, 27-23, up 20-3 in the fourth. Fatigue started to set in. Lincoln Way Central took the lead, and then you know what happened from there. Brinkman to Roberson, the pass and the catch of the year, the decade, however far you want to go. Cyclones won 27-23. Hilltoppers fell to Fenwick, 28-13. And here we go, Austin Rutter wearing number 13, running up at the football and with the right foot puts it away. And here we go, football from Joliet, and he hits it all the way out of the end zone, 4 yards beyond the end line with the wind at his back, and it's first and 10 for the Hilltoppers from their own 20. We have a terrific field goal kicker for Joliet Catholic, Vinny DeNovo. He was kicking footballs with the wind easily through from 50 yards in warmups. 4-year starter for Joliet Catholic. So working from our left to right, the Hilltoppers. Their quarterback is a sophomore, Liam Huffman. 7 of 16 last week for 147 yards and a touchdown. Two receivers left, two tight ends right with a running back. Under center is Huffman. On first and 10, he bobbles the snap. It's loose on the ground, and it is Pomato, the lone running back, falling face first on the pigskin at the 17. It's a loss of 3 and an auspicious start for the Hilltopper offense. Huffman was under center, never got the ball from Jack Lynch. And just like that, it is second down and 13 for Joliet Catholic. Cyclones in their 3-4 defense. Two tight ends left, two receivers right. Lone running back is Pomato. Huffman from under center will throw. Quick pass near side. Pass is caught by Travis at the 23. Runs up the numbers to the 29-yard line. He is drugged down from behind by safety Andrew Walters. It's going to be third down and a yard after they pick up 12, Tim, on that play.
0: Yes, all the way out to the 29.
1: Huffman came to the sideline to get the call. The sophomore dropped his mouth guard, picks it up. Now he's in the huddle. The play clock is at 0 right now, so that's not a good sign. I wonder if the play clock is operational.
0: It wasn't at Southeast last night, so apparently they decided to do the same thing here.
1: Yep, and the official holding his hand up for 10 seconds. I formation to the backfield, receivers left and right. Cascanoli comes in motion to the right. Huffman will turn and hand it up. Pomato, big hole up the right side. First down and more across the 35. Tripped up, and he finally knee down at the 42-yard line. A first down carry for the senior, Derek Pomato, running behind the right side of his offensive line, and that's a staff carpet first down.
0: gain of 13 on that simple run play by Kamado off that left side and the left hash. Double hash here. They play Joliet Junior College. St. Francis play their home games here.
1: Hilltoppers come to the line of scrimmage. Travis and Casagnoli, receiver short side right. Once again, Pomato, the lone running back. Casagnoli goes in motion to the left. Handoff, Pomato. Hit in backfield, and he is grabbed from behind. Great tackle by Jawan Davis, who had 18 tackles in the final game last year, 17 in the season opener this year, and he stops Pomato after a gain of one as he has a knee down at the 43. How about the linebacking core last week for Sacred Heart Griffin? Giacomini had 13 tackles, Davis 17, Coffin 15, and Roberson 8. Two tight ends, two receivers, and a running back for Huffman under center. Hands it up to Pomato off the right side. He's hit by Roberson and Kepler. He is drugged down shy of the 48. Let's give him the 47-yard line. A gain of around three or four. Let's call it four.
0: Mm-hmm.
1: And it's going to be third down and a long five for the Hilltoppers. We've got 8:52 to go. First quarter, no score. This is the opening drive of the contest.
0: These right tackle runs are just setting up the play action. You can feel it. And this might be where they're going to show it on third and almost six.
1: Yeah, they are running behind Henry Keenan, the right guard, and Logan Baker, the right tackle. This time, three receivers for Huffman. He's in the shotgun for the first time. Pomato behind him. There's the snap. Looking left the whole way. Blitz coming. And the pass to the far side. Roberson got his hands on the football looking for Tool Parker. And Roberson broke it up. Fourth down, and the Hilltoppers will have to punt it away.
0: I think Parker Tool has a Springfield connection, Darren. His dad, Jamie, is the, or was, the for 5 years, the managing partner of the Lucky Horseshoes baseball team in Springfield. Parker Tool, and he is a big boy.
1: That pass was shy of the first down marker anyway. So the Hilltoppers to punt for the first time tonight. There is the punt. Low line drive. The Cyclones are going to let it hit at the 25. It takes a small Hilltopper bounce inside the 20 and comes to rest at the 18-yard line. And that's where the Cyclones will take over. First down and 10, and the punter was Riker Zuback.
0: 35-yard punt. Sacred Heart Griffin will have the ball inside their 20. High school football all season long, brought to you by Springfield Mayor Misty Busher.
1: Cyclone offense on the field, 27 points last week in the victory over Lincoln Way Central. 116 rushing yards, 195 passing yards. Working from our right to left, Wind at their back, Brinkman in the shotgun, three receivers wide side right, Broomfield the lone running back, play action, and it's going to be Brinkman keeping it, spinning at the 23, runs forward to the 25, he's now up the right hash and dropped at the 28-yard line, a nifty spin move by the senior Cam Brinkman, and he picks up 9 on first down as he put the ball in the belly of Broomfield and then took off up the middle.
0: Krista, that was a pretty good athletic ballet move by Cam Brinkman on that run.
2: It was very athletic.
1: Out of Broomfield, hit by O'Toole. No, Brinkman keeps it. He got me. Sweeps left side 30 across the 35, and he's going to be dropped at the 41-yard line, and that's a staff carpet first down for Sacred Heart Griffin. It was Cohen Lyons, the strong safety, to trip him up, but not before Brinkman picks up a first down.
0: Fooled you and a lot of the Hilltoppers on
1: you better believe
0: fake handoff to Broomfield. Good run by Cam, just short. Well, right, nose of the football right on the 40-yard line, so a gain of 12 for the staff carpet first down.
1: No score, 7:20 to go first quarter. Brinkman in the shotgun, keeps it again, up the middle, 42-yard line, out to the 43-yard line. At the bottom of the pile for Joliet Catholic. But we may have to turn the lights on here. It's getting really dark as Danny Dalich makes the stop. Here in the press box.
0: Field lights are fine. The press box lights are off. We'll seek to amend that at some point.
2: One of the boxes has lights on.
0: Yeah, there must be a light switch somewhere.
1: Broomfield up the middle. He is stacked. He is hit hard and thrown back by Derek Pomato, the running back, and also a linebacker for Joliet Catholic. It's pretty hard to send Broomfield backwards, and that's exactly what happened. Football is down at the 44-yard line, and it's going to be third down and six for SHG.
0: 1 yard gain for Ryan Broomfield, and he earned it. He paid for it.
1: Kepler tight end left, three receivers right, shotgun. Brinkman, he sends Broomfield in motion to the left. Brinkman to throw a four-man rush, has time, moves to his right, avoiding traffic. Now he's hit, and he's going to be dropped. Dalich and Tool combine on the sack for Joliet Catholic.
0: All the way back to the 35-yard line. Cam was in trouble, and there was nowhere to go. A loss of 9 on that sack, brought to you by Citgo Chiropractic. 205 North Grand Avenue West. See Dr. Stephen M. Casey and Kyle Citgo at Citgo Chiropractic.
1: Do you have your own light, or are you just sitting in the perfect spot?
0: I've got the perfect spot. Yes, the light of the Lord is on me at the moment.
1: Brinkman boots it away, end over end. It's going to be caught at the 25, cutting up the middle, and not much running room. Getting to the 34-yard line is Cohen Lines. He is going to be dropped at the 34. First and 10 for the Hilltoppers, their second offensive possession of the ball game.
0: 40-yard punt by Cam Brinkman. 5:27 to go in the first quarter. We're in the first quarter of this game in Joliet tonight.
1: They're going to bring in the big old tight end. His name is Frankie Pichanka. You can't miss him if you're at the game.
0: Was he on the menu at Aurelio's?
1: Six,
0: my God.
1: 6'3", 275, a senior.
0: What would you like, sir? The 16-inch Pichanka. That's what I want.
1: He is the second largest in terms of weight among the offensive linemen starting in the tight end group.
0: I bet he eats some pizza.
1: Three receivers for the Hilltoppers on first and 10. Pomato, the lone running back. Huffman under center. Turns. Play action. Looking to the near side. The pass in and out of the hands of Pichonk at the 45-yard line. Roberson in the vicinity. Catchable football above his helmet. Got both hands on it, but could not haul it in.
0: He's a big target. Just didn't get him.
1: And there's your play action.
0: Yes. 6'3", 275, Frankie, two E's, F-R-A-N-K-E-E, and it's Pichanka, just how it sounds.
1: 5:22 to go, first quarter, SHG nothing, Joliet Catholic nothing.
0: The Hilltoppers are not in a big hurry, especially with, conveniently, their play clock's not operating.
1: I formation in the backfield. Huffman under center, hands it off to the deep back, and May sweeps to the right side, cuts it in at the 37, grabbed by Lunford, but Lunford goes for a ride, and Mays takes it all the way out to the 45-yard line. That's going to be enough for a Staff carpet. First down. It's time to see Kim Staff and her team. Browning Road and Veterans Parkway open Monday through Saturday.
0: Duke Mays. We love names like that. Sounds like you ought to be in the pictures, right?
1: Yes.
0: In a Western with Ronald Reagan and Pat O'Brien.
1: Frankie Pichanka might be the bad guy.
0: He could be. Ball's at the 45 of JCA. Under 5 minutes to go. First quarter scoreless so far. Second possession for the Hillmen.
1: Back to the I formation. We don't see this formation very often. Cyclones are crowding the line of scrimmage. Huffman will hand it off to the deep back. Mays up the middle this time. Not as much running room. He just lowers the shoulder and gets to the 48, a gain of 3. It'll be second down and 7. Kepler at the bottom of the pile along with Davis. And also we see Matthew Iron there, the 6'2", 275-pound junior.
0: Haven't been near the red zone either way yet, but when we are, it'll be sponsored by Ward 10 Alderman Ralph Hanauer, a longtime supporter of high school athletics in Springfield.
1: So far, the Hilltoppers have only ran the football up the middle or to the right.
0: Keeping it between the hashes, and it's been mainly the right hash.
1: Tight end Pichanka to the left. Cascanoli's receiver to the left.
0: Jake Jaworski wants timeout for JCA, so gives us a chance to take a one-minute break. Timeout's brought to you by Steak and Shake in Springfield, Jacksonville, and Taylorville. Scoreless. First quarter, 3:50 to go.
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0: Timeout's brought to you by Sangamon County Sheriff Paula Crouch. Back to play, JCA with the ball.
1: Second and 7 from their own 48. Cascanoli, wide receiver, comes in motion right. Handoff, May sprints up the middle, gets to the Cyclone 49, and that's it. Wyatt Coffin, Job Kepler, and Jawan Davis there to meet the JCA running back, and it's going to be third down. And about 4.5 for the Hilltoppers. Scoreless game. Clock running 3:30 to go. Opening quarter.
0: Krista's on the Springfield Clinic Orthopedic sideline mic, and she told us where the light switch was in the press box, and now we can see in the press box.
2: And to give Darren credit, he did find it on his own before I told him where it was. So.
0: Good job by both.
1: Yes. How many broadcasters does it take to turn on a light?
0: In that case, two.
1: Two receivers. I formation once again in the backfield. They've got a fullback in there. Huffman throws far side. Cascanoli makes the catch. Great block by the other wide receiver right there, allowing him to pick up the first down. Gets across the 45, tackled at the 42. A staff carpet first down for Joliet Catholic, and Caleb Smith deserves a lot of credit. He kind of had two Cyclones within his grasp, just giving his teammate enough room to get that first down for JCA.
0: Gain of 9 for the staff carpet first down. Second completed pass for the quarterback, Liam Huffman.
1: Travis, receiver right. Very tight formation, this time one running back, and it is Pomato. Liam Huffman, the sophomore, is under center. Strong side right. They're going to run the counter that way. And this time, not much room for Pomato. He got spun around. He got tripped up by Walters and then kind of dove in his back, and he stretched the ball out trying to gain more yardage. And the official is going to give him that extra reaching of the football. Football down just shy of the 38-yard line, so a gain of 4. Or 3? Okay.
0: Well, yeah, it is 4.
1: Second and 6 for the Hilltoppers, working from our left to right. They are working into a stiff breeze. This is their second offensive possession of the night. Motion to the right side. Back to throw Huffman. He lobs it right side all by himself. And a fingertip catch knee high at the 15 along the right sideline made by Cascanoli. His momentum took him out of bounds, but he secured the catch on a staff carpet first down. And he would have had a touchdown had the ball been thrown more to the inside part of the field.
0: Yeah, his momentum carried him out, or he'd have been in the end zone, no doubt about it.
1: There was not a Cyclone within 5 yards of the JCA wide receiver.
0: Put the ball at the 17 after that 21-yard pass play. And Huffman now 3 out of 5 throwing the ball.
1: Into the red zone, the Hilltoppers, brought to you by Words End Alderman Ralph Hanauer, longtime supporter of high school athletics in Springfield. From the right hash, I formation behind Huffman under center. Cascanoli goes in motion. They give it to Pomato, sweeping left side. He is stacked up. Cyclones can't pull him down. He breaks free at the 10. He's at the 5. He runs toward the pylon. Touchdown. Touchdown, Joliet Catholic. Job Kepler is slow to get up. He's injured on the play, reaching for the ball carrier. He went down hard, and that is a touchdown run for JCA, and they lead 6-0 with 1:26 to go in the opening quarter.
0: Touchdown for INB, and INB's touchdowns for the tables, donating $1 for every point scored in tonight's game. Joliet Catholic gets on the board first. on that 17-yard run by Derek Pomato. Big running back, senior, 5'11", 220. Going left for a change, and it got him 6 points.
1: Well, the Cyclones had, it looked like, three defenders there, and he just worked his way through that group of Cyclones as Kepler is up under his own power going to the bench. But JCA has struck first, and now Vinny DeNovo, he's 5'4", 150, but he has a strong leg. Out of the hold of the quarterback Huffman, the kick is up. The extra point is good, and with 1:26 to go in the opening quarter, 7-0 JCA, and that extra point brought to you by Sangamon County Clerk Don Gray. We'll take a 1 minute timeout. Cyclone football on 92.3 and 1450.
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0: 4 minute, 1 second possession for Joliet Catholic. Here's a pooch kick on the kickoff. We'll wait for the result of that, and it's SHG fielding it at their own 35. Catch on that short punt made by Jeremy Judd Jr. But again, the scoring summary, 8 plays, 66 yards, 4:01 of clock time. A 17-yard TD run for Derek Pomato. The kick by Vinny DeNovo was good for Sangamon County Clerk Don Gray. And the Hilltoppers grab the lead 7-0, 1:25 to go in the first quarter. A scoring summary brought to you by Sangamon County Auditor Andy Goldman, the taxpayers' watchdog.
1: Cyclone offense onto the field for a second time tonight. Cam Brinkman last week, the quarterback for the Cyclones. 11 of 20, 195 yards, 2 touchdowns, 16 rushes, 68 yards. Empty backfield. 3 receivers wide right. Brinkman will run off the left side and gain a yard, and that's it. They were just waiting on him. And Toole is there on the tackle for Joliet Catholic, also involved in the stop. Derek Bremner, a junior defensive lineman.
0: No gainer on that one.
1: Yeah, they did not give him any forward progress. Knee down right at the line of scrimmage to 35. Empty again. Walters and Giacomini to the left, 3 receivers to the right. 4-man rush, Brinkman quick pass, far side. Rutter makes the catch at the 33, runs up the right sideline, 40. Gets a block, 45, runs over a tackler near midfield, and goes out of bounds after picking up a staff carpet first down. They're going to spot him out at the Hilltopper.
0: 50.
1: Well, it looks 40. Like they're going to move it back to the 50.
0: No, nose of the football right on the 50. Okay, 15-yard gainer for Rutter, and Chris, he's one of the quickest kids on the team. You saw him accelerate as soon as he caught that ball.
2: Yeah, he did, and he ran right up that sideline. I thought he got a little bit more yardage than they marked him for.
1: Second catch of the year for Rutter. Empty again. Brinkman to throw. 4-man rush. He's under pressure. Steps up. He'll run. 45, 40. A lot of room. 35. Down the right sideline. 30 and steps out of bounds at the 28. Cam Brinkman, a 22-yard scramble. And that's a staff carpet. First down for SHG. They're down 7-0. 38 seconds to go, first quarter.
0: That's what you like to see. The pass set up the run that time for Cam Brinkman as he rolled that side and just kept going. Gains 22 to the 28 of JCA. 38 seconds to go, first quarter. Cyclones down 7-0, but looking to at this game even.
1: They're going empty again. 3 receivers left, 2 to the right. Shotgun snap. Brinkman's going to run again. A lot of room up the middle. 25 moves to his right. 20. Sutter set move with the numbers at the 18. Fights for an ankle tackle. He's near the 15. And flags fly as he runs out of bounds.
0: What's the flag all about, Krista? Late hit?
2: Pushed him
0: A late push, okay.
2: Yeah.
1: They mark him out at the 13.
0: So this may have some yardage tacked on, we hope.
1: A 15-yard run for the Cyclone quarterback. So going empty, they're not blitzing. They're going with a four-man rush, and when they don't stay in their passing lanes or rush lanes, Brinkman takes off. Here we go, dead ball, personal foul against JCA. All penalties brought to you by Stoller Family Steak and Shake, home of the made-to-order, hand-smashed steak burger, mouth-watering horseshoes, and the best shakes in Springfield, Jacksonville, and Taylorville.
0: At the distance, they'll put it at the 7-yard line, first and goal.
1: Ward 10, Alderman, Ralph Hanauer, red zone trip for the Cyclones. They go to an I formation, Brinkman under center. Roberson goes in motion, short side right. He turns. He'll hand it off. Kepler runs over a man to the 5, powers to the 4-yard line. So Kepler injured a moment ago, right back in the ball game. He ran into Derek Pabato, who scored the Hilltopper Cyclone or Hilltopper touchdown a couple of moments ago. The senior makes a stop at the 4, and that'll do it for the first quarter. After that run by Job Kepler, who had a rushing touchdown last week.
0: We'll take a 1-minute break right at 8 o'clock. This is WFMB Springfield. Cyclones knocking on the door at the JCA 4, down 7-0. We'll be back in a minute.
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0: Okay, Job Kepler got him down to the 4 on a 3-yard run. It was the distance of his touchdown last week in Bloomington. Mikey Gresh now in the backfield for the first time, Darren, and second down and goal from the JCA 4 to start the second quarter.
1: Two tight end formation, Kepler and Giacomini on the left side of the offensive line. Gresh is the lone running back. Twin receivers right, Roberson, and the inside receiver is Walters. Cam Brinkman will be under center. First play of the second quarter. Cyclones down 7-0. Second and goal from the 4. Hand off Gresh up the middle. Stacked up at the 2. Falls forward near the 1. Is he in the end zone? Yes, he is. Touchdown. SHG. Mikey Gresh, who had a receiving touchdown and a throwing touchdown last week. It's his first rushing touchdown of the year, and it comes with 11:54 to go in the first half. It's the Hilltopper 7 and the Cyclone 6.
0: First TD of the night for Sacred Heart Griffin, a point away from getting this game even, and the Cyclone score is brought to you by INB and touchdowns for the tables. Did Pano make it in time? No, Austin Rutter's going to come out and kick. Pano Soler was playing hockey in St. Louis today. He might be here, but Rutter's going to have this extra point.
1: Out of the hold of Jeremy Judd Jr. to our right. The kick is up. Line drive, and it's good. 11:54 to go. Second quarter, Cyclone 7 and the Hilltopper 7.
0: We'll be back in a minute.
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0: Scoring summary for Sangamon County Auditor Andy Goldman. The 4-yard touchdown run from Mikey Gresh caps a 6-play, 65-yard possession. Took 2:19 off the clock. Point after good by Austin Rutter. 7-7 game, JCA and SHG with 11:04 to play in the second quarter. And that scoring summary again by Sangamon County Auditor Andy Goldman. Extra point, courtesy of Sangamon County Clerk Don Gray, who is here and down on the sideline helping out the Cyclones tonight.
1: Austin Rutter kicking off from our left to right toward the south end zone into the wind. Line drive, far side, hits at the 4 and bounces into the end zone for a touchback. Last night in the Central State 8, East Peoria beat Lanphier 47-27. Collinsville rallied to beat Springfield 14-10. It was Muscoota 53, Southeast 6. Muhammad Seymour all over U-High 63-18. MacArthur 50, Granite City 7. QND got by Carbondale 28-22. Marion 60, Lincoln nothing. It was Glenwood 34, Alton 14. Jacksonville double up Fort Zumwalt East 48-24. And the shocker, Rochester 44, Batavia 16.
0: 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Colleen Redpath Faker.
1: First and 10, Hilltoppers from their own 20-yard line. Smart, the running back this time. Huffman will give it to him. He's running left side, gets to the 25. He's now near the sideline, 30, 35, 40, and nudged out of bounds near the 42-yard line by Andrew Walters. A big first run of the night for Dasani Smart, 6'1", 190, a sophomore. He's going to pick up 23 yards on first down, and that's a staff carpet first down. By the way, that look at the scoreboard brought to you by Country Financial Agent Andrew Harvey, always supporting high school athletics in Springfield and throughout Sangamon County.
0: And a reminder, the drive of the game brought to you by

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1: Comes in and they finish him off. One official calls it a loss of one. The other says no gain. Who wins the spot battle? Look at the difference. It's a full yard. And we're going to go with the far side official. No gain on the play. Second and 10.
2: You're playing in Joliet. This crew probably all graduated from JCA. Don't be surprised by anything you see.
1: Hilltoppers working from our right to left. Wind at their back. Receivers left and right. Two tight ends now to the left. Smart, the lone running back. He'll get the call. Up the middle, looking for room. Stacked up, and he's going to fall forward to the 42-yard line. Boy, I think it was Don Chris that got into the backfield, and it forced him to at least stop. Then the Cyclone swarmed. He got three, but it'll be third and seven from the Cyclone 42. Cyclones will play at Southeast next week. The Spartans are 0-2, losing to East Peoria, and a team the Cyclones are familiar with, having played Muskoda the last 2 years.
2: Muskoda looked good after the first quarter. They were a little mistake-prone early, but handled the Spartans with no trouble.
1: This time, three receivers for the Hilltoppers on third and seven from the Cyclone 42. From the shotgun, Huffman to throw, penalty flags fly, throws far side, wide open, Romick at the 35, gets to the 33 before he is tackled by Giacomini.
2: Should be holding.
1: But flags were thrown right at the line of scrimmage by the officials standing right by the Cyclone bench. Gene Jackson, our referee, gets the explanation, and the call is a legal motion against the Hilltoppers. And that penalty brought to you by Stuller Family Steak and Shake. I had a steak burger on my way to our exit location from Springfield today.
2: Gotta love the Stuller Family Steak and Shakes. 5 yard penalty instead of 10. Backs up the Hilltoppers to the 47. With 9:39 to play. Second quarter. Game tied 7-7.
1: Hilltoppers face a 3rd and 12, the ball on the far right hash. Cost, the receiver, to the wide side left. Twin receivers right. Tool, the tight end left. Huffman from the shotgun, facing a blitz, under pressure. They set up the screen, and at the 50, the ball was dropped by Dasani Smart, and it'll be fourth down. Kepler was right there for the Cyclones, as well as Evan Phillips. So even if the catch was made, they might have lost yardage on that play.
2: Yeah, there's a lot of traffic right there on that right hash. When the ball was delivered, it was going to be a very difficult play on which to gain yardage. And with the drop pass, the clock stops, and the Hillmen will punt. Cyclones with Mikey Gresh back. Jerissi.
1: Zuback to punt, standing at his own 38. Good snap. Penalty flags fly as he caught the football.
2: Somebody
1: hold
2: jumped
1: everything.
2: Early. Let's see which side is guilty. Against JCA. Back him up five to punt.
1: Another penalty brought to you by Stuller Family Steak and Shake. 9:17 to go, second quarter. Hilltoppers 7, Cyclone 7. Congratulations to Derek Leonard and the Rochester Rockets taking on the number one team in 7A. Listening to the game, it was 27-0 Rockets before you could get into your seat at Rocket Booster Stadium, winning 44-16. Zuback punts it away. Good kick. Wind at his back. It goes over the head of Rudder and Resch. Hits at the 8 and goes all the way into the end zone for a touchback. So 52-yard punt, no return. First and 10 Cyclones from their own 20.
2: With 9:10 left in the first half, the score is 7-7. We'll take a 30-second break for Sangamon County Sheriff Paula Crouch.
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1: Brinkman on first downs, flush out of the pocket, rolling to his left. He lobs it near mid.

0: field. He's got Walters, and he makes the catch at the 45. He was hit as he was backpedaling, and he caught the football. Beautiful play. Brinkman to Walters, a staff carpet first down, and a gain of 35.
1: The deep safety, Dylan Travis, got there just as the ball arrived, and I thought he might be able to knock that away. But man, did Rutter make a good catch.
0: Was that Rutter?
1: Was it Rutter?
0: I thought it was Walters.
1: Walters, I'm sorry.
0: Okay, just
1: want
0: to make
1: five.
0: Sure.
1: Yeah.
0: First and
1: 68-year-old eyes, dude.
0: Brinkman to Broomfield in the flat, right side, makes the catch, runs straight ahead to the 45, and he's brought down with an ankle tackle at the 40-yard line by Riker Zuback. That's going to be a gain of 5 on just a quick little pass into the right flat, Brinkman to Broomfield. Broomfield missed a majority of last year with an injury. Great to have him back, 5'10", 235, a senior, a bit of a wrecking ball. His first catch of the year. Three receivers for Brinkman. He's back in the shotgun. Second and 5 from the Hilltopper 40. Broomfield sweeping right. He's got the first down at the boundary and runs out of bounds at the 35-yard line. Or are they going to mark him shy?
1: First down.
0: Official has it shy. The other one has it for a first down. And Tim wins. It is a staff carpet first down. A gain of 5 for Ryan Broomfield.
1: Well, my eyes were good enough to see the near side official signal first down, so that is why it's first down. And if they change the yardage marker on the chain gang, we'll certify it.
0: Two tight ends for the Cyclones. Best and Kepler both to the right side, the short side of the field.
1: Lundquist. Carlson would have had that number changed already. It still says third down, but it's first and 10.
0: Lundford and Broomfield to the left. Brinkman to throw. Left flat. Finds Broomfield at the 40. Straight ahead 35. Slips a tackle 30. Runs over a couple of guys near the out-of-bounds marker. And he is forced out of bounds at the 25 right near Chris DeLisser. And it is a staff carpet Cyclone first down. And the referee just threw a flag seconds ago.
1: Could this be a sideline warning, maybe?
2: Roberson's shaking his head, so I wonder if it's not on him.
1: Let's see. It is a hold against SHG.
0: He threw the flag
1: late.
0: 3-4 seconds after the play was over.
1: Yeah.
0: I just happened to be looking at Gene Jackson, the referee, and he threw the flag after people were coming back to the huddle.
1: Oh, well. Going to back him up 10. Holding against SHG.
0: All right, so the ball back to the Hilltopper 45. 7-7 our score, 7:42 to go, second quarter from Joliet Memorial Stadium. Roberson to the right, Lundford to the left, two tight end set, Brinkman in the shotgun, Broomfield on his left hip. Four-man front for JCA. Brinkman will keep it up the middle. He's got the 40. He's grabbed around the waist, and he is spun down at the 38-yard line.
2: And there is another flag on the play, guys. I wonder if they're not going to get a face mask here on JCA because Cam's face mask was pulled.
1: There's a 7-yard gain on the run by Cam Brinkman. Let's see if they're going to add some yardage and give SHG a first down, as Krista suggests.
0: On the Springfield Clinic Orthopedic Sideline Mike. This penalty brought to you by Stoller Family Steak and Shake.
1: It is face mask. Good call, Krista Lisser. Advance at 5, so it was an inadvertent grab of the face mask. Hint, hint. It was a face mask.
0: I like what the pro game has done. Everything's just 15
1: That's
0: yards.
1: That's right, yes. And don't be grabbing the face gear.
0: Takes judgment.
1: Yes.
0: Out of the call.
1: Put the ball at the 33.
0: So it's second down and 8 for the Cyclones. From the JCA 34-yard line, they're working from our left to right into a stiff breeze. Heading toward the south end zone. Twin receivers wide side right. Roberson and Lundford. They motion Broomfield to the right. Brinkman to throw. Over the middle. Looking for Lundford, and he overshot him. But reading the play beautifully was the safety, Stuckwish. He saw that play action coming, and he got between Brinkman and Lundford to make that throw even more difficult.
1: Clock stops on the incompletion, Cam's first incomplete pass tonight. With 7:03 to go in the first half, game tied at 7 here in Joliet on this Saturday night. Beautiful night outdoors for football on this field turf field here at Busey Bank, Joliet Memorial Stadium.
0: I wished our windows opened in front of us.
1: Yeah,
0: we would
1: right.
0: have a beautiful breeze.
1: Yeah. But they don't open. You want me to bang on him again?
0: Everybody just had a heart attack in front of you.
1: Yeah.
0: Lunford to the left, Walters to the right, Brinkman back in the shotgun, third and eight from the Hilltopper 33. Brinkman running off the left side spin, and he's going to be dropped. Very minimal game, and really good job by the Hilltopper defense to make a play on him. Duke Mays made the stop on Brinkman, only got to the 32-yard line, so what, gain of one, maybe two at most. So now it's going to be third down and seven from the Hilltopper 32. Best, Walters, and Lunford wide side right, empty backfield with two receivers to the left. Brinkman takes the snap, sets up the wide receiver screen far side. Roberson makes the catch at the line of scrimmage and goes no further. Sophomore Caleb Smith, the sophomore, in there to make the stop right after Roberson made the catch. No gain, fourth down and seven, and Roberson's first catch since the catch is a little less dramatic than last Saturday.
1: Down to the 32, no gain on that one for Demetrius. Cyclones facing fourth down and appear to be in position, not in the red zone yet, but they're going to go for it on fourth down. And the fourth down conversion try is sponsored by Springfield Ward 1 Alderman Jeff Cox from the JCA 33, and now I hear a whistle. Someone has called time. That would be the Cyclones. And they will take time for Sangamon County Sheriff Paula Crouch. We'll pause for 30 seconds and be back with the SHG fourth down try.
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1: Been good. 5:39 to go in the first half. Will the Cyclones indeed go on fourth and about seven? Seven and a half.
0: Yes, they will.
1: The JCA 33.
0: Rudder and Walters, receivers wide side right. Roberson short side left. You got two tight ends. I see Giacomini and Best. Empty backfield for quarterback Cam Brinkman. 7-7 our score, 5:39 to go first half. Fourth and six Cyclones from the Hilltopper, 33. They have to get to at least the 25 for a first down. Back to throw, Brinkman has time. Steps up, rolls right. Stops. Tool chases him. Now he goes back to the far side left. He's going to throw into the flat at the 20, and the pass is broken up. Intended receiver Giacomini, and stride for stride was Jimmy Ragusa, a linebacker, to break it up. Brinkman was running around and unfortunately could not complete the pass, and it's a turnover on downs, and JCA has it back with 5:26 to go in the first half.
1: They'll have the ball of the sacred heart there, own 33-yard line. Check at the 32-yard line, 32 of JCA. With their ball control, they might want to just ball control this for about 5 minutes and take the lead at half. Tied at seven. See if the Cyclone defense can prevent that. From the JCA 32.
0: Liam Huffman, sophomore quarterback, goes under center. Twin receivers. I formation to the backfield. Counter to the left. They'll hand it off. And the first man through is Smart. And he is kind of spun around right at the line of scrimmage. Falls forward maybe for a half a yard. Roberson and Giacomini at the bottom of the pile for John Allison's Cyclone defense.
1: No gain. They give him a yard.
0: Looks like they're going to move it. Yeah,
1: yeah,
0: up a yard.
1: A yard to the 33. So Smart brought down as the Cyclones decided to get smart. Only the older listeners tonight will get that.
0: Cooper Harris playing defensive tackle for the Cyclones, along with Kepler and Chris on the outside. 3-4 defense. Same formation for Joliet Catholic. Back to throw Huppin. Wide receiver screen near side. Catch is going to be made by Casagadale. There were three jerseys there to greet him, and he's going to run to his left and runs out of bounds at the 36. A gain of maybe three. It'll be third down and five for the Hilltoppers.
1: Clock stopped on the out-of-bounds play. 4:34 to go. Second quarter, tied at seven. Yeah, they'll put the ball at the 37, so a gain of four on that completed pass play.
0: So they're the Hilltoppers, the Hillmen. Mm-hmm. They're Big Brown. Am I leaving out anything?
1: Big Brown. We like Big Brown. Home fans do, too.
0: Four receivers, two on each side of the formation. Huffman this time in the shotgun, running back behind him. That is Pometto. Takes the snap. Blitz coming. Has time. Fires over the middle, and he overshoots. A player running a post at midfield. Incomplete. The intended receiver was Haven Davison. Lunford on the coverage. Overshot the receiver. It's fourth down.
1: Cyclone should get the ball back in decent field position after the punt, which we presume is forthcoming for Joliet Catholic Academy. 4:30 left here in the second quarter. Cyclones play at Southeast next Friday night. Finally a game in Springfield, albeit at Spartan Field, which was in great shape for last night's game on the natural turf at Southeast.
0: Zuback to punt for the Hilltoppers. Gresh and Rudder, the Cyclone return men, at their own 30-yard line. Good snap. Zuback, right-footed punter, gets it away. End over end, near side. Rudder going back into his right. Fumbles it at the 22, but the ball goes out of bounds.
1: It's fortuitous. Austin Rudder, unable to field it, kind of knocked it out of bounds. Good play. Ball will be at the 25 for the Sykes. Back in 30 seconds. Well, we thought we'd be back in 30 seconds, but let's just keep it here so we don't miss a 75-yard touchdown pass.
0: That's right. Here's a recap of the scoring. Derek Pometto scored from 17 yards out for the Hilltoppers with 1:26 to go on the first. Cyclones countered. 4-yard touchdown run, Mikey Gresh. First play of the second quarter, and we are 7-7 with 4:22 to go in quarter number two. Cyclones working from our left to right in their white jerseys and the gold helmet, gold pants. Empty backfield. Brinkman shotgun snap. Four-man rush. Quick pass. Middle of the field. Pass caught at the 30. The ball is going to be stripped at the 34-yard line and recovered by Joliet Catholic. Rudder made the catch. Had it stripped. And JCA's got the football in Cyclone territory.
1: Would have been
0: 18 yards.
1: An 18-yard
0: gain. Ball was recovered at the 40.
1: Well, it was an 18-yard gain. Unfortunately, he fumbled at the end of the catch.
0: I think it was Dylan Travis who recovered the football. A corner for the Hilltoppers. So a great throw by Brinkman. Beat the zone coverage, but unfortunately Rudder could not hold onto the football and definitely took two steps. Athletic move made, and the ball was ripped away. Under center, Huffman, first and 10, I formation in the backfield. He's going to give it to Pometto up the middle. Cuts it to the left side. He got to the 35. Turns the corner 30. Up in it at the 29-yard line by Lunford. They're going to give him the 28 on a generous spot. My gosh. A gain of 12 and a staff carpet first down for the Hilltoppers. The spotting of the game has been quite interesting in this game. Spotting of the football. That's not really a...
1: It's been a little spotty.
0: It's been spotty, yes. That's what I was trying to say. Koss receiver right. Cascadoli to the left. From the eye. Pometto again. Looking right. Settles for the middle. Gets to the 25-yard line. Chris Kepler in there for the Cyclone defense. They'll spot him down at the 25. It's a gain of three.
1: Three and a half to play, first half, 7-7 game, but JCA after the SHE turnover on the fumble by Rudder as the Hilltoppers on the move.
0: Ball on the left hash. Koss receiver short side left. Cascadoli to the right. He'll come now in motion to the left. Eye behind Huffman, gives it to the deep back. It's smart for Lettuceen. 20, grabbed from behind by Gresh. Breaks free at the 15. He's down near the 10, and finally knee down at the 10. Wow. 16 yards of hard running by the sophomore, Dasani Smart, and a staff carpet first down, and a trip into the Ward 10 Alderman Ralph Hanauer red zone.
1: Move the chains, first and goal, respot the ball, restart the clock, ticking down to 2:45 to go. JCA on the door of regaining the lead, which they had early.
0: For week one, I thought the Cyclones tackled really well last week.
1: They missed a couple on that play.
0: Smart, to the right, cuts it inside of the five. He spins, and he's thrown to the turf by the safety Walters at the four-yard line. A six-yard pickup for Smart. 2:22 to go, clock running. First half, 7-7 our score, but the Hilltoppers are knocking on the door. So second down and goal from the Cyclone 4.
1: Reminder, the drive of the game coming up after the game, brought to you by MJ Kellner Food Service, exceeding all your food service needs. 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
0: Hand off, Pomato off the right side, powers for it inside the two to the one, dives into the end zone, touchdown, Joliet Catholic. A four-yard touchdown run, his second of the night for senior Derek Pomato. And with 1:46 to go in the first half, the Hilltoppers back in front. They lead 13-7.
1: Just power. Derek Pomato seems to be the go-to guy for JCA in short yardage situations, and a second and goal from the four was just that.
0: Extra point by DeNovo is good, brought to you by Sangamon County Clerk. Don Gray, 1:46 to go in the first half. Joliet Catholic 14, Sacred Heart Griffin 7. We're back in 1 minute.
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1: Scoring summary brought to you by Sangamon County Auditor Andy Goldman. The INB touchdown table run of 4 yards for Derek Pomato of Joliet Catholic. Vinny DeNovo kicked the extra point for Sangamon County Clerk Don Gray, and a 14-7 lead for the Hillmen with 1:46 to play in the first half. 6-play, 40-yard drive, 2:29 of clock time.
0: Lunford on the kickoff return at the 10, goes wide side left. He approaches the 30 and eventually brought down at the 32-yard line. And the Cyclones with pretty good field position after that kickoff return of 22 yards by Lunford. First and 10 for Brinkman and the Cyclones. And they are down 7 with 1:38 to go in quarter number 2, and I believe they have 2 timeouts remaining.
1: They do. And the JCA touchdown came after a Sacred Heart Griffin turnover, their first turnover of the young season. After Austin Rutter caught a pass, he fumbled the ball at the SHG 40, and JCA puts it in the end zone in 6 plays.
0: Broomfield on the right hip of Cam. Shotgun snap. Brinkman rolling to his right. Wide side of the field. He'll throw it short. Diving attempt at the 42. Incomplete. The ball bounced and then went into the arms of Walters. It'll be second and 10. So with pressure coming up the middle, they flush Brinkman out of the pocket with a rollout. Had wide open space in front of him. That was for Krista with the Chicks concerts last week.
1: Wide open space.
0: Yeah.
2: You know what? I caught.
1: He's Chicago.
2: Right away.
1: The Cyclones with the ball at their own 32 and a minute and a half to go. A little breeze that's blowing is at their backs.
0: Over the middle, Lenford makes the catch, 38, and he is drugged down at the 40. The ball came free, but they're going to say knee down, 2 yards shy of the first down, a gain of 8 yards.
1: Good call.
0: For Javonis Lenford of Sacred Heart Griffin, his second catch of the year.
1: They're going to give him almost, well, they are giving him 9 yards, so he's out to the 41.
0: Empty backfield once again. Broomfield, the running back, in the slot to the right. Three receivers left, two to the right. Four-man front for Joliet Catholic. Brinkman has an out pattern for his running back, and he threw it too far out in front of Broomfield, incomplete at the 45, right in front of JCA head coach Jake Jaworski, who was the team captain of JCA when they won state titles in 2000 and 2001.
1: So on fourth and one, they're going to punt? Yep. Cam's back to punt.
0: So you run an out pattern with your running back. They had three other receivers and a tight end on the field. So fourth down and a yard from the 41. Kepler is the up man. You never know. Now he slides off to the right, so this is definitely going to be a punt unless Brinkman throws it. He will punt it off the side of his foot, and this is going to hit in Cyclone territory. Takes a bit of a Cyclone bounce at the 50, rolls inside the 45 to the 44 of the Hilltoppers. My goodness.
1: 15-yard punt. That was straight up the elevator shaft. If it hadn't hit and bounced into JCA territory, it would have been even worse.
0: And there's a penalty flag down back at the line of scrimmage.
1: It might be
0: a sideline infraction.
1: Well, it was fourth and one, so any penalty against JCA would...
0: Oh, it's against the Cyclones. Procedure call.
1: JCA will decline that for sure. They don't want them punting again. They just took the benefit of a 15-yard punt.
0: Penalty brought to you by Stoller Family Steak and Shake, where a milkshake sounds really good right now.
1: And the ball spotted at the 49, so it's even worse than we thought. That's a 10-yard punt.
0: Well, why are they spotting it there? There was no one near the ball. It rolled. Are they calling a 5-yard walk-off? Because the ball was spotted at the 44 after the punt. Now they move it to the 49. Maybe they're marking off 5 yards?
1: Well, if JCA declined the penalty...
0: That's what I would think.
1: It should be back at the 44.
0: Either accept it or
1: decline
0: it. The referee
1: and the side judge are talking about it, but I guess they accepted the penalty and they're going to send after the... What?
0: Well, the Cyclones are not arguing, so we'll leave it at that.
1: It's at the 49 for JCA, 51 yards away from adding to their lead with 46 seconds to go.
0: And they smell a little blood here. Shotgun snap. Huffman to throw. Steps up. Pressured from behind, and down he goes. Kepler, the sack. A loss of one. Back to the 48. His motor never stops.
1: No. That sack brought to you by Sitco Chiropractic, 205 North Grand West.
0: 27 on the game clock. Second and 11. Huffman, a pocket. Throws it deep down the right sideline. There's hand fighting and a penalty flag coming up against Lenford as he was battling Gasadoli. Both players had their hands on each other, but I think they're yet Lenford for the penalty.
1: Well, had he not committed that foul, they might have had 6 points, so maybe it's a smart penalty.
0: And there might be a penalty on JCA at the line of scrimmage because
1: right at the line,
0: a Cyclone helmet was rolling around in the dirt or on the turf.
1: See if this could be offsetting.
0: So we've got 20 seconds on the game clock, 14-7 Hilltoppers, second quarter action. For sure we've got pass interference on the Cyclones, but what is the penalty at the line of scrimmage? Brought to you by Stoller Family Steak and Shakes.
1: Three of the five officials are discussing it right at midfield.
0: All right, here's our answer.
1: Holding against SHG on the pass play. Now what?
0: Well, he's talking to the head coach of JCA, disrupting everything. So is there only one penalty?
1: They didn't signal a penalty against...
2: Then why did they throw the flag at midfield?
1: Yeah.
0: That's what John Allison is asking. Did they pick up the flag? Oh, dead ball, personal foul against JCA. So they marked off the Lenford penalty.
1: And now they'll mark off the penalty against JC.
0: That's a unique way of handling that situation.
1: Yeah, well, it took him a while to indicate both fouls. He indicated the foul against Sacred Heart Griffin and then took about 30 seconds and indicated the foul against the Toppers. So they'll back it up to the 43 of JCA, set up a second down and 17 with 20 seconds to go in the half.
0: They need 22 yards to get in DeNovo's field goal range with the wind at his back. Trips to the left, single receiver right, Huffman in the shotgun, second and 16 from his own 42. Pressure coming. Huffman steps up, throws near side, a bullet in and out of the hands of the intended receiver near side, near midfield. That was Brady, cost the senior, and that was a rocket throw.
1: Right over the head of Demetrius Roberson. He almost picked that ball off. It was a bullet right over his helmet.
0: 15 seconds left. Third down and 16 for the Hilltoppers. A seven-point lead for JCA. Closing moments of quarter number two. Wind at their back. They need to get to the Cyclone 41 for a first down. And I'll tell you what, they're not exactly out of DeNovo's range if they get near the 40. Watching him in warm-ups, he was kicking field goals from 50 and making them by 7, 8 yards.
1: Third and 16, Cyclones need a stop.
0: Four receivers, Huffman to throw, four-man rush. Throws it down the near sideline. Near the 20-yard line, Lunford stride for stride with Davidson. The ball is overthrown at the 10-yard line. It's fourth down. I'm really surprised they didn't try to get 10, 15 yards there. I am shocked they went for the long ball. When you've got a field goal kicker like DeNovo, I would go for something intermediate. Try to get in field goal range.
1: 10 seconds, and they'll set up the punt. Barring a fake here. They're pretty much set on going to halftime with a 14-7 JCA lead.
0: That was a low percentage throw.
1: Yeah, and it was way overthrown.
0: And if you get a penalty, you're only going to get 15 yards. You're still not in field goal range. Close. Zubek to punt. Catches. Kicks, line drive, middle of the field, clock is running, it hits at the 30, and time will expire as the Hilltoppers watch it bounce to the 20-yard line. We have reached halftime at Joliet Memorial Stadium, and behind two touchdown runs by Derek Pomato, it's Joliet Catholic 14 and Sacred Heart Griffin 7.
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12: From the Radio Ranch in Riverton, Jim Rupert with Halftime SHG and Joliet Catholic. Two teams with pretty long traditions. There's about 20 state championships between the two and a couple other championship appearances. First meeting between the two since 2024. Joliet Catholic, they've played six times. Joliet Catholic has won all six. All six have been in the playoffs, so that means this is the first regular season meeting between the two schools. Joliet, SHC won the toss and deferred. Joliet Catholic had the ball first. They punted the ball away. SHC had its first opportunity and had a kick as well. And then JCA went on a scoring drive on their second possession. They had 66 yards to go. They won eight plays, used 4 minutes and 1 second. And Derek Pomato scored on a 17-yard run. Vinny DeNovo kicked the extra point. SHG followed that up with a drive of six plays and 65 yards of its own. Took 2 minutes and 19 seconds at 11:54 of the second quarter. Mikey Gresh scored his third touchdown of the year. Gresh on a 4-yard run. Austin Rutter kicked the extra point. We are tied at seven. And then JCA got the game-tying touchdown. They took the lead with 1:46 to go when Derek Pomato scored on a 4-yard run. And Vinny DeNovo kicked the extra point. Joliet Catholic 14, Sacred Heart Griffin 7. That is our score at halftime. We're going to take 3 minutes. When we come back, we're going to have the highlights and some scores from Friday's Central State 8 and Sangamo football. 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
12: Week two of the high school football season. This is the final game of week two after we had a full slate on Friday night. SHG at Joliet Catholic. The teams traded punts. SHG won the toss and deferred. They traded punts. And on Joliet Catholic's second possession, they started at the 34-yard line with 5:27 to go. Moved down the field, got a big pass play of 21 yards to put it at the 17-yard line. And that's when on a first and 10 from the 17, the Hilltoppers handed the ball off to their senior running back, Derek Pomato.
0: From the right hash, I formation behind Huffman under center. Pascaloli goes in motion. They give it to Pomato, sweeping left side. He is stacked up. Cyclones can't pull him down. He breaks free at the 10. He's at the 5. He runs toward the pylon. Touchdown! Touchdown, Joliet Catholic. Job Kepler is slow to get up. He's injured on the play, reaching for the ball carrier. He went down hard, and that is a touchdown run for JCA, and they lead 6-0 with 1:26 to go in the opening quarter.
12: Derek Pomato, 17 yards. Vinny DeNovo on the extra point kicks. 8 plays, 66 yards. 4 minutes and 1 second off the clock at 1:26 of the first quarter. It was Joliet Catholic 7 and Sacred Heart Griffin 0. Cyclones wasted no time. They started on their 35 after that touchdown. A run gained no yards, and they had a 15-yard pass play, a 22-yard run, a 15-yard run with a JCA penalty included. Then SHG picked up three. They're inside the 20 now. They had a gain of 4 yards on a run, and then there was a pass play, and then that set it up at the 4-yard line on second and goal, where senior running back Mikey Gresh got the call.
0: Cam Brinkman will be under center. First play of the second quarter. Cyclones down 7-0. Second and goal from the 4. Hand off Gresh up the middle. Stacked up at the 2. Falls forward near the 1. Is he in the end zone? Yes, he is. Touchdown. SHG. Mikey Gresh, who had a receiving touchdown and a throwing touchdown last week. It's his first rushing touchdown of the year, and it comes with 11:54 to go in the first half. It's the Hilltoppers 7 and the Cyclone 6.
12: 6 seconds into the second quarter, Mikey Gresh goes in from 4 yards out. Austin Rutter kicked the extra point. 6 plays, 65 yards on the scoring drive. Took 2 minutes and 19 seconds, and 11:54 of the second quarter, SHG answered the JCA score with a score of its own. We're tied at 7. Each team had a couple opportunities after that. Nobody made it into the end zone. And with 4:27 left in the second quarter, SHG was in business from the 25-yard line. Cam Brinkman completed a pass to Austin Rutter, picked up 18 yards, and then the ball was knocked out of his hands, recovered by Joliet Catholic's Dylan Travis. JCA takes possession at the 40-yard line. They needed 5 plays to go 40 yards. And once again, it was Pomato who got the call and went with the end zone lurking.
0: 2:22 to go, clock running. First half, 7-7 our score, but the Hilltoppers are knocking on the door. So second down and goal from the Cyclone 4. Hand off Pomato, off the right side, powers for it inside the 2 to the 1, dives into the end zone, touchdown, Joliet Catholic. A 4-yard touchdown run, his second of the night for senior Derek Pomato. And with 1:46 to go in the first half, the Hilltoppers back in front, they lead 13-7.
12: 5 plays, 40 yards, 2:29 off the clock. Joliet Catholic gets a 4-yard touchdown run from Derek Pomato. Vinny DeNovo kicked the extra point. JCA with a 14-7 lead. SHG got the ball back after that. They had a punt, completed one pass, but on fourth and one, they elected to kick the ball away. Short punch, just a 10-yard punch. JCA had the ball in pretty good possession, pretty good spot, and at just short of midfield, they were not able to get into the end zone. They had to kick the ball away, and as time expired, Joliet Catholic 14, Sacred Heart Griffin 7. At halftime from Joliet Memorial Stadium, we're going to take another 3-minute break, and we come back. We'll head up back out to the stadium. Tim Schweitzer, Derek Pritchett, and Krista Lisser.
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0: This is what I wish.
1: Back in Joliet on this Saturday night, teams have retaken the field. Krista Lisser is with us on the Springfield Clinic Orthopedic Sideline mic. Joliet Catholic leading 14-7 as we head to the third quarter. The Hillmen, all 100 of them, stretching it out as we get set for the third period. Officials are back. Cyclones are doing their Buddha stretch, getting ready for the third quarter. Only 7 points for SHG so far in this battle against the defense.
0: They're still looking for the rhythm, Tim, don't you think? They're just still not clicking on all cylinders. Cam Brinkman running the footballs, they're meat and potatoes right now.
1: Yeah.
0: And they're going to have to add on to that.
1: Kristen, as you report to us on the sideline mic, brought to all of us by Springfield Clinic Sports Medicine, I know you used to be asked this question many times during Cyclone football broadcasts.
2: Yeah.
1: How's the team doing emotionally down on the field?
2: Well,
1: Krista's mic is doing a little cutting in and out as the Cyclones march back to the sideline. She's going to get us a report here shortly. It's always tricky here in the suburbs to get all the equipment to work.
2: Maybe. I'm trying. There we go. Maybe I found a spot.
0: Don't move.
2: When the guys were crossing in front of me, with their smiles on their faces, very jovial as they came to the sideline.
1: Good.
2: No, they seem to be in good spirits, obviously.
1: The coach has chewed their butts, but they're feeling good.
2: I don't know if they're feeling good, but they seem to be in good spirits. Obviously, it's only 14-7.
1: Yes.
2: There's a lot of game left to be played, and I think they're ready to go and make a run in the second half.
1: The Sacred Heart Griffin football program has never beaten Joliet Catholic, and there have been some trouncings in those six losses to this team in playoff football, including state championship games. Krista was on the sideline. DeKalb freezing her various body parts. And JCA took apart the Cyclones in a state final. And 2 years ago, we witnessed them in the second round of the playoffs at Cyclone Stadium.
2: I will tell you, I was at that Browns-Bears game this past year. It was the third coldest game at Soldier Field. Right. And I felt warm compared to the night in DeKalb.
1: Yeah. Well, we hope for a better result tonight. Cyclones down just 7 as we get set for the second half kickoff. And, Darren, the good news is SHG gets the ball to start the third quarter.
0: And they need to establish their running game. They've got to get that rushing attack going because that sets up play action and everything else. But it's great that their quarterback, Cam Brinkman, is getting carries and making plays, but you like to see the running backs take a little bit of the pressure off your quarterback. Now, these first two games, you're probably going to use Cam a little more because of the competition level, and maybe the next month you can back off, but I'd love to see the running backs make some of those game-changing type plays. And Mikey Gresh being a little dinged up doesn't help.
1: Yeah, and that's certainly a factor, and we saw it after last week's game, that you've got some kids who are not 100% healthy after week one. And Demetrius Roberson, one of them. I mean, he said after the catch last week that won the game, he hurt his ribs on that play. And that might be a factor here in tonight's game as well. But they're out there. They're playing. And they got a shot to get it done tonight against the great Joliet Catholic program.
0: DeNovo to kick off from our left to right. He is booting it toward the south end zone. He will pooch it to the near side. Broomfield moving to his left, makes the catch near the sideline at the 27, runs to his left, and is escorted out of bounds at the 32-yard line. First and 10 for Sacred Heart Griffin. Well, Demetrius Roberson is one of your really outstanding athletes on offense for the Cyclones. We saw it on display with the game-winning catch last week. I'm not an offensive coordinator. I don't know anything about calling plays, but that's a guy to me. You got to figure out a way to get him the football and get it to him in space so he can make some of those impactful plays. One catch for no yards in the first half for Roberson.
1: Cam Brinkman at quarterback comes out with four receivers to choose from. And Mikey Gresh, is that him in the backfield? No, it is not.
0: It is. And
2: yes,
0: he will take the pass near the left sideline, runs forward, and there's a penalty flag thrown as Best was setting a block on Mays as Gresh steps out of bounds near sideline at around the 37. So a quick pass into the flat. It was successful, but what is the penalty? Brought to you by Stoller Family Steak and Shake. And the Cyclones are heading backwards.
1: It's going to be holding against SHG.
0: And that is the case. But we've seen that pass play two or three times so far in the ball game.
1: Set up a first and 20.
0: Back to the empty backfield for the Cyclones. Three receivers, wide side right, two near side left, the two to the near side, Gresh and Roberson. It is Walters, Best, and Rudder near the Cyclone bench on the right side of the formation. Now the officials are going to visit. 11:54 to go, third quarter. Hilltoppers 14, Cyclone 7. And I think we are ready to play football once again.
1: Five wide in an empty backfield. Did that stun this officiating crew? Heavens.
0: From the 28-yard line, first and 15. Brinkman, shotgun snap. Four-man rush. He throws it near side. Gresh makes the catch at the 34-yard line, runs to his left, and is pushed out of bounds by Dylan Travis at the 37.
1: It's a gain of 14 for Mikey.
0: It looks like they're going to spot him at the 38, so it's going to be second down and six. Empty backfield again. Brinkman runs to his right. There's real estate. He's got the first down, I believe, as he has spun and is brought down at the 44, and that will be a staff carpet. First down, seven-yard run by senior quarterback Cam Brinkman. I don't think that was a design run or draw. I think that was just quick pressure.
1: Yeah,
0: you agree?
1: Pomato covered it pretty well. He finally caught Cam right in the middle of the field and swung him down. But a gain for Brinkman on that play of 6 yards in the first down.
0: Cyclones continue to go empty. Four-man rush. Brinkman has a good pocket. He'll fire to the far side, coming back to the football at the 50-yard line and getting a foot down is Walters. He makes the catch. That's a reception of 6 yards. Second down and four. Good job of Andrew coming back to the football. He didn't wait for the football to get to him. And he had probably a couple of yards between he and the defensive back. Empty again. Three receivers left, two to the right, ball in the right hash. Brinkman is going to run up the middle, across midfield, gets a block from Rutter at the 45, cuts it outside left 40, down the left sideline 35, and steps out of bounds at the 30-yard line. 20-yard gain for Brinkman, and another staff carpet. First down.
1: This is looking a little like what Gabe Green used to do from time to time. When things weren't working, Gabe said, "This will work, just let me run." And the quarterback ran, and it worked for two state championships. And Cam Brinkman is getting some chunks here to start the third quarter. That's a good sign.
0: Working from our right to left toward the north end zone, wind at their back. Cyclones in their road white jerseys. Fresh motions to the left. They pass it to him again. Makes the catch 35. Short side of the field, runs straight ahead 30. And ankle tackle brings him down at the 26-yard line. Mays the tackle. So they've used that play now four times. And Gresh is limping. Heading back to the huddle after that reception of just a little shy of 5 yards. Second down for the Cyclones, 11 minutes to go. Third quarter, they trail 14-7. Empty backfield. Brinkman drops the snap, picks it up, runs straight ahead. He's at the 30, stops, moves forward again, gets hit at the 25, stays on his feet, and then gets hammered in the back at the 21-yard line. Vince Skettle popped him, but Brinkman held onto the football, and he pops right back up.
1: That has to be the most painful five-yard run for Cam Brinkman all season so far. Man, did he take some hits.
0: Third and one from the 21 for SHG. Brinkman has Broomfield to his left. And now a penalty flag on the Cyclones. A player was on the field and then ran to the sideline.
1: Substitution violation.
0: Or did they credit the Cyclones with a timeout?
1: They called the flag. Yeah, they called timeout. That's a break. 10:24 left third quarter. Cyclones on the march at the JCA 21, facing a third and one. We'll pause for 30 seconds for Sangamon County Sheriff Paula Crouch.
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1: Third quarter of tonight's game brought to you by the friends of Colleen Redpath Fager, your Springfield City Treasurer, asking for your support in the spring 2027 city election.
0: Third and one from the Hilltopper 21. The Cyclones have Brinkman in the shotgun. Two tight ends left.
1: Tried to draw him off with a hard count.
0: Broomfield on the left hip of Brinkman. There's the snap. Hand off Broomfield. Dancing, now runs forward, gets inside the 20 to the 19, a staff carpet, first down. Broomfield picks up a pair and staff carpet. It's time to see Kim Staff and her team, Browning Road and Veterans Parkway, open Monday through Saturday, and the Cyclones have entered the Ward 10 Alderman Ralph Hanauer red zone.
1: Clock moving, 10-10 to play third quarter. Cyclones down 14-7 on the move.
0: Empty backfield. Blitz coming. Brinkman's got to get rid of it. Pressure coming from the backside. He eludes it. He's running right. He's at the 25 to the 20 near the sideline, and he'll step out of bounds near the 16-yard line. That could have been worse because coming hard off the backside, Jimmy Ragusa couldn't get to Brinkman, who was nifty to get away from him, and actually he's going to pick up, what, 5 yards, but is there a penalty flag on the play?
1: Krista, is there
2: a
1: flag?
2: I don't see a flag.
0: Okay.
2: I think you're seeing Roberson's shoes.
1: Yeah, well, we're seeing Roberson's. They light up tonight.
2: I looked for a flag. That was the only thing I saw were his neon shoes. So.
1: Down to the 16, Cam with a well-earned 3 yards.
0: Three receivers left, two to the right. Brinkman shotgun snap, four-man rush. He's got a pocket. He's going to flush to the left. Penalty flag flies as he fires the ball through the uprights.
1: He just threw that one.

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1: Cyclones down 7 early third quarter. Brinkman on the snap. Under pressure. Hops out of the way. Throws to the right sideline. It is bobbled and it's going to be incomplete at the 20-yard line. Receiver and defender both had their hands on the football. Walters for SHG. Travis for Joliet Catholic.
2: Christian,
1: and a penalty flag.
2: Christian, I'm not sure what the foul is, but how close was that ball to being intercepted? Pretty close.
3: It was very close to being intercepted, and there was some holding on SHG. On that play,
4: boy.
3: They were going to get right to Cam. And that one was close to being intercepted. Walter actually.
2: Back to the 36 on the penalty.
1: And we've got a cramp. It's a Hilltopper. Might be Travis.
3: Yes.
1: So 9:43 to go, third quarter. The Cyclones are now going in the wrong direction. A moment ago, they were in the Ralph Hanauer red zone. Now they're all the way back to the Hilltopper 36.
2: Well, with this injury timeout, a reminder that the Jewel is just down the street. You could have gone and gotten some pickle juice, JCA. They didn't. And we'll take a 30-second break. 9:43 left in the third, 14-7. JCA, SHG ball on fourth down when we come back in 30 seconds.
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2: Second and long for Sacred Heart Griffin. Second down. The ball is at the JCA 36. They need to get it down to the 9-yard line, so it's second and 27. Two straight holding penalties, or is it three? It's too many. We have a revamped SHG offensive line that's, at the moment, not getting the job done.
1: Phillips, Chris, Trotter, Loveless, Logan from left to right. Best is the tight end, left side of the formation. Gresh and Walters, receivers, wide side left. Roberson to the right, shotgun snap. Brinkman is flushed out of the pocket, throws it on the right sideline for Roberson. He's being held. He leaps, and he had it for a moment, and it's dropped, and the penalty flag flies, unlike last week. I thought we were going to have a replay for a moment as he jumped high trying to make the catch, but there was no doubt he was being grabbed by cornerback Caleb Smith.
2: Saved a touchdown. It was a well-delivered pass by Cam Brinkman. How close did Roberson come to catching that ball, Krista? Was it catchable?
3: I actually thought he was going to come down with it, to be honest with you. It was close, but he was being pulled down as the ball was getting there.
2: There you go. So that'll be 15 and not a first down. You don't get an automatic first down in high school on pass interference. It's just a 15-yard walk-off, but this makes this second down play much more doable as it's responded at the 21. They need to get to the 9 for a first down.
1: Hilltopper coaching staff was wanting holding rather than interference.
2: They went with pass interference and they're good call.
1: So from 2nd and 27 to 2nd and 12 from the Hilltopper, 21-yard line, ball in the right hash, three receivers wide side left, one to the right. Broomfield next to Brinkman. Snap. Back to throw Brinkman. Under pressure, throws it to Broomfield, right flat. He breaks the tackle at the 20, down the right sideline, 15, grabbed around the waist, and down he goes near the 13-yard line.
2: Krista, I think your boss, Mark Densler, a big Kansas City Chiefs fan, would have looked at that throw by Brinkman and said, he's been watching Patrick.
3: I bet he, yeah. Yes.
2: Little sidearm action, little fling from underneath. That was a good pass.
3: Yeah, that was a great run by Broomfield.
2: And beautiful run by Broomfield after the catch, down to the 12. Where it's a doable third and three.
1: 9 minutes to go, third quarter. Joliet Catholic 14, SHG 7. The only Cyclone touchdown, Mikey Gresh, 4-yard touchdown run, first play of the second quarter. He's in at running back to the left of the quarterback, Brinkman. They motion Gresh to the left. Brinkman back to throw. Quarterback draw, running right. He's at the 10. He is stacked up and doesn't get the first down, a half a yard shy. A gain of a couple for Cam Brinkman. It'll be fourth down and less than one. And this fourth down conversion.

0: brought to you by Ward 1 Alderman Jeff Cox.
1: Do the Cyclones want three, or do they want to go for the first down? Let's see what the decision is from the SHE sideline. It looks like they're going to go for it. Fourth and one at the JCA 10-yard line. Yeah,
0: it is a full yard. They mark him right at the 10. Twin receivers left, wide side of the field. Gresh to the right of Brinkman, who's in the shotgun. Fourth down play, handoff, Gresh, sweeping right side. He didn't run straight ahead. He tried to take it outside. He is brought down. Tackle made by Zubak. He loses yardage back to the 11 and a turnover on downs. It looked like there was a little seam, Tim, inside the guy who made the play, but he cut it outside and down he went.
1: Mikey will watch that on video and kick himself for not going straight ahead. But remember, he's got a little foot issue. Might have affected the decision. But the Cyclones cannot convert fourth down. And JCA maintains a 14-7 lead with 8:04 to play in the third quarter.
0: Very early in the season, teams evolve. But right now, Tim, offensively, everything feels really difficult for the Cyclones right now. When they...
1: Do remember who they're playing.
0: Oh, there's no doubt. That's a factor, too. Oh, Giacometti in the backfield hammers the ball carrier. My goodness. That was Smart who got the ball, and Giacometti said, have a seat. That was a big-time hit back to the 9-yard line, a loss of three. The Hilltoppers want a personal foul call on Giacometti for body-slamming him, in their opinion.
1: This is football, folks. Come on.
0: Well, they've been... up in arms about everything. They're in our line of sight, and their coaches have been jumping up and down all day helping the officials.
1: Well, they lost to state champ Fenwick here last week. They've had 8 days to stew on that.
0: Clock running, 7:18 to go third quarter. Hilltoppers lead 14-7. Second and 13 from inside their own 10. They go back to Smart, and he is grabbed around the ankles, and down he goes. No gain on the play, and that was Don Chris that got through to make the stop for the Cyclone defense and a chance to get the ball right back. Third down and 13 for the Hilltoppers.
1: Gain of one to the 9.
2: Yeah, and I think Giacometti was actually in on that tackle He was right there.
1: Is he fired up or what?
2: He is fired up.
1: Yeah. Clock moving with 6:42 to go. Third quarter, 14-7 JCA at their own 9-yard line on third down.
0: Giacometti, 13 tackles last week against the Knights of Lincoln Way Central. Third and 13 for the Hilltoppers from their own 9. Shotgun snap to Huffman. Four-man rush. He fires down the right sideline. Diving catch right at the first down marker. And it's a completed catch. Keegan Cascanoli with both feet down, reaching to his right, right near the out-of-bounds line, makes the catch, and that's a Staff Carpet first down. A beautiful throw by Huffman.
1: Yeah, it really was by the sophomore quarterback. Beautifully delivered right on time, right on the spot.
0: 13-yard reception to the 22, and that stings. Third and long, and the Cyclones couldn't get off the field. 6 minutes to go, clock running, third quarter. Joliet Catholic 14, Sacred Heart Griffin 7.
1: I would like a long, time-consuming drive with a seven-point lead and 5:50 to play in the third quarter.
0: Two tight ends set.
1: Timeout. Called by JCA's coach, Jake Jaworski. 5:46 to go in the third. Hillmen lead 14-7 over the Cyclones. Take a one-minute timeout for Sangamon County Sheriff Paula Crouch.
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0: 5:46 to go in quarter number 3. at Joliet Memorial Stadium. Hilltoppers 14, Cyclones 7. Hilltoppers just converted a third down and 12 to keep this drive alive. Now it's first and 10 from their own 22. Twin receivers right, two tight ends on the other side of the formation. Lone running back. Cascanoli comes in motion to the near side. They're going to hand it off. A lot of running room right side, and here comes the big guy. And that is Ragusa, the fullback. No, I'm sorry, that is Pomata, the running back, getting the carry to the 30-yard line. And that's a solid gain of 8 on first down for the 5'11 senior who's got 2 touchdowns tonight.
1: His first carry of the second half for Derek Pomata. Not tomato, not tomato, it's Pomata. Put a little Parmesan cheese on it, and you're ready to go.
0: Cascanoli and Davison, receivers left, two tight ends right. Pomata, the lone running back, he'll get the call up the middle, stacked up, gets the first down, and moves the pile forward across the 35 to the 36. Finally finished off by Jawan Davis. Also in there for the Cyclones, Evan Phillips. But that's a staff carpet first down for the Hilltoppers of Joliet Catholic. And they would love just to power the football down the field, wear out the Cyclones, and eat up a lot of time off the clock with a 7-point lead.
1: Been a good formula for them tonight. Ball control, run the ball.
0: Two tight ends right again. Nothing fancy. Huffman, the sophomore, gives it to Pomato. Off the edge, Kepler's got him in the backfield for a loss back to the 35, minus one on the carry. Good pursuit off the near side edge by the senior, Job Kepler. 11 tackles last week.
1: 4:15 to go, third quarter. 14-7. JCA with the lead. Last points of this game came at the minute 46 mark of the second quarter, when JCA regained the lead, which they hold at the moment at 14-7.
0: Before this drive started, the Hilltopper defense stopped the Cyclones on fourth down and one in the red zone. Tight formation, handoff. Coming off the right side, Pomato knee went down back at the 36, and that's where they're going to spot him. Giacomini was in there, also Kepler and Rudder in the vicinity. And so that's going to be...
1: Pomato shaking up a little, will exit.
0: It's going to be third and 9 after that carry.
1: Yeah, they're going to give him a yard to the 36, actually a couple of yards. Yep.
0: Duke Mays will take over at running back. 3:23 to go, third quarter.
1: 37-yard line. So it's third and 9.
0: Well, the Cyclones couldn't get off the field on third and 12 a moment ago. Now it's third and 7. Twin receivers left, two tight ends right. Mays the deep back. Huffman under center. On third down, they fake the counter. Roberson blitzing, trying to get to Huffman, and he will bring him down. The ball is loose. It's going to be picked up by the Cyclones. It's going to be a touchdown for SHG. Picking it up is Jawan Davis. He's running down the right sideline. Touchdown, Sacred Heart Griffin. Roberson got to the quarterback. I'm not sure if he knocked it out. The ball was bouncing around at about the 26-yard line, picked up by the middle linebacker, and the Cyclones are to within 14-13 with 2:50 to go in the third quarter.
2: Roberson, I don't believe, knocked the ball out, but got to the quarterback, and the quarterback was surprised as he came from behind and just let go of the ball.
1: 35-yard fumble run for Jawan Davis as he recovered the fumble and raced up the right side with the football, and the Cyclones are a point away from a tie. And SHG will send out to try to put the extra point through, senior Austin Rudder. Jawan Davis, linebacker, picks up the fumble and runs it in.
0: Each team now has points off turnovers. Parker Loveless, the long snapper. Jeremy Judd, the holder, and Austin Rudder kicks the extra point, and it is good, and we are tied at 14 with 2:50 to go in quarter number 3.
1: Back in a minute.
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2: The ball came out.
1: 2:50 to go in the third, and SHG has tied this game. Both teams have put points on the board after turnovers. Remember, JCA took the lead before halftime after a pass interception. Actually, it was after a fumble following a pass reception, and now a fumble by JCA on a rollout by their quarterback, Huffman. Recovered by Jawan Davis, who runs it in for the TD from about 35 yards out.
0: Austin Rutter will kick off for SHG from our right to left, wind at his back. So the Cyclones had a chance to score offensively just a few moments ago, denied on fourth and one in the red zone, but the defense picks up the slack. With some help of Liam Huffman coughing up the football.
1: Love those scoop and scores, don't you, Darren?
0: Yes. Rutter will boot it away, and he crushes it. That ball's going to go all the way through the end zone, 5 yards beyond the end zone for a touchback.
2: Guys, I'll tell you who else loves these scoop and scores. Cam Brinkman. He was sitting on the bench with Juwan as he came off, and Juwan needs some water. So Cam immediately jumped up, went and got his teammates some water, ran back and brought it, showing his appreciation for getting some points on the board for his offense here.
1: Well done by number one, Cam Brinkman, after a great run back of the fumble recovery by Juwan Davis. A couple of seniors helping each other.
0: No chance for the Cyclone defense to take a breather. They're right back out there. Hilltoppers first and 10 from their own 20. Pass into the near side flat. Travis makes the catch at the 18, runs forward, and he is upended at the 24. Lunford, I think, got his hand on the leg of Travis. Gain of four.
1: Good play.
0: Country financial agent Andrew Harvey, always supporting high school athletics in Springfield and throughout Sangamon County. On his scoreboard in the Sangamo last night, Williamsville beat Auburn 45-22, Riverton 42, Pittsfield 38, Pleasant Plains down New Berlin 40-7, Moreau Forsyth 55, 8th and 6th, and Petersburg Porta 1 at Olympia 18-16. Huffman under center. He will hand it off, and it's going to be Mays running right, and he is swarmed. Giacomini was back there. He eludes a couple of guys, runs back toward the middle. He's got the 25. He is stacked up and down. He goes at the 29. Wow, they had him back behind the line of scrimmage, but somehow he got away. There must have been Crisco on that jersey. It'll be third down and one after a gain of five by the running back, Duke Mays.
1: A lot of zigging and zagging by Mays that time.
0: Maybe I should have said Duke's Mayo. Instead of Crisco.
1: A little slippery, sure. Out to the 28.
0: 1:40 to go, third quarter. We're tied at 14 at Joliet Memorial Stadium, SHG, and JCA. Third and one, Hilltoppers from their own 29. Two tight end formation. Huffman will give the ball to the deep back and running up the middle and getting the first down. I believe that was Pavato came back in the ball game. He's got the two rushing touchdowns. It's going to be a gain of three and a staff carpet first down.
1: It was Pavato. The ball at the 32, so a gain of four on that run by Derek Pavato.
0: Phillips, Chris, and Iyer up front in this series for the Cyclones.
1: Clock rolling down to 1 minute left in the third quarter, tied at 14.
0: Cyclones are going now with more of a 4-3 look, or they're moving Kepler as an outside backer. Five-man front this time. Under center, Huffman. on first down. Wants to throw to the right. Nobody is there, and now he's just going to have to eat it. And down he goes. Wyatt Coffin and Evan Phillips are there to bring down the Hilltopper quarterback. A loss of quite a few back to the 28-yard line.
1: Loss of four, and that was a busted play from the start. He was thinking that he had a little hitch pass out to the right, and everybody wasn't looking at the quarterback. They were running upfield.
0: A Sitko chiropractic sack for the Cyclones. Probably could have just spiked that ball at the feet of Travis, his intended receiver.
1: Well, you're worried that the officials might charge you with a fumble. Got to be careful.
0: Yeah.
1: These guys have had some strange calls tonight, and not one going against him.
0: And the clock strikes zero for the third quarter. We head to the fourth, SHG 14 and Joliet Catholic 14.
1: Back in a minute.
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0: 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Thanks to Misty Buescher. The JCA offense facing a second down and 14 from their own 28-yard line after their quarterback, Liam Huffman, was brought down for a four-yard loss on the last play of the third quarter. The game is tied at 14. Fourth quarter underway.
1: Three receivers for Huffman. He's in the pistol, takes the snap. Four-man rush. Pressure coming. Sets up the screen. Mays makes the catch. Middle of the field, 25. There's room. 35. Runs to the left. 40. Out across the 45. And finally, near the left boundary, Walters grabs him from behind. And he goes down at the Cyclone 48, a gain of 24.
0: First pass of the night to Duke Mays, and he made it pay off. Like the straight arm, too, as he got near the sideline.
1: Now they spot it at the 47, so add an extra yard to that reception. A staff carpet first down for Joliet Catholic on a well-designed screen. Koss receiver right. Cascadoli to the left. They're going to hand it off Mays. Short side left. There's a gap up the middle, 45-40, and it's going to be Chris grabbing him from behind. Knee down at the 37-yard line, a gain of 11, and a staff carpet first down for the Hilltoppers.
0: Nice run by Mays.
1: A rare run to the left by the Hilltoppers.
0: Got an even 10 on it.
1: 11:30 to go in regulation. We're tied at 14.
0: Well, the Cyclones were able to get a fumble recovery the last time on defense. They could use another turnover here.
1: From the I formation, Mays up the middle. He's got the 35. Giacomini finishes him off at the 34-yard line. Chris was in there along with Trotter, but again, Giacomini really closed down that play. And a gain of almost four. So from the 34 of the Cyclones, considering warm-ups, Joliet Catholic is in field goal range right now with the wind at their back. Handoff, Mays in the backfield. Kepler with pursuit. He didn't get him, but then he forced the running back to go to the right, and he had nowhere to go, brought down at the line of scrimmage. So 0 yards on that carry by Duke Mays. It's going to be third down and long for Joliet Catholic.
0: Castagnoli, the senior wide receiver for JCA.
1: Was he the one that went flying?
0: He went flying off of Jimmy Giacomini, who did the pro wrestling move on him and picked him up and threw him to the ground. I thought that was very well done by Jimmy. And the officials let it go, and good for them.
1: I thought it was the John Elway helicopter for a moment.
0: Very similar, as they say.
1: Third and seven from the Cyclone. 34, back to throw, Huffman, rolling left, got a man wide open, Mays at the 28, running up the left numbers, lost his footing, and goes down to the 22, a gain of 12. Breakdown in coverage by the Cyclone defense, and that's a staff carpet first down for Joliet Catholic.
0: Nice run. Their running game has been their bread and butter here in the second half. Remember, it was a attempted rollout by their quarterback that produced the fumble and recovery and scoop and score by Davis. The running backs have been really good.
1: Huffman will give it to Pomato off the left side. Pomato looking, goes wide left to the 19-yard line.
0: This is their game, just power run. Pomato with a gain of three.
1: Rudder and Kepler on the tackle of the JCA running back. Pickup of three, second and seven for the Hilltoppers, and the clock has reached the nine-minute mark in regulation. We're tied at 14, but the Hilltoppers on the move.
0: This drive started at their own 20.
1: Well, the safeties are now very close to the line of scrimmage for the Cyclones, trying to help stop the run, but that opens up some passing possibilities if that's the direction the Hilltoppers want to go.
0: I just run the ball.
1: I'm with you. Huffman will give it to Pomato, waiting up the middle. There's a big hole, got to the 15, and then jumps forward and gets to the 12-yard line before Giacomini brought him down.
0: Pomato's a little slow to get up, but you're not going to get the ball knocked out of his hands. He's one of those straight-ahead runners who has a death grip on the football. But he is shaken up on that 8-yard gain.
1: It's a snap grip at first down to the 12-yard line for JCA. And the clock stops with 8:29 left in regulation.
0: D'Amato being dealt with by the athletic trainers. And the officials have called an officials timeout. Coach Jaworski out to check on him. Let's take a 30-second break for Sangamon County Sheriff Paula Crouch.
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1: And smart. 8:28 to go, fourth quarter, we're tied at 14. Chris DeLisser, Tim Schweitzer, Darren Pritchett with you from Joliet. Hilltoppers on the move. First and 10 from the Cyclone, 12, ball on the left hash, a very tight formation, eye in the backfield. It's going to be Smart's turn, up the middle, powers forward, gets inside the 10, inside the 8. They'll mark him down at the 7-yard line, a pickup of 4 yards for the sophomore. It's interesting, Tim. Different ways to run offenses. JCA's kind of old style power eye formation, while the Cyclones' bread and butter tonight has been the spread empty backfield.
0: This is the JCA game. 7:45 to go, tied at 14. They're just going to run it down your throat until you stop them. They stopped themselves on a fumble, their last offensive possession, and SHG tied the game, but JCA going for the win, going for the lead, 7.5 and counting.
1: Second and 6 from the Cyclone, 7-yard line. Handoff. Pimento off the right side. He is hit, and he's going to be thrown back. Job Kepler, Giacomini there for the Cyclone defense. It's going to be third down for JCA. And let's don't forget, Cyclones tied it on a defensive touchdown. So this Cyclone defense has been on the field for, what would you say, on the game clock, maybe the last 10, 11 minutes?
0: Yeah.
1: I mean, that goes back into the third quarter.
0: Right. This drive started with 2:50 left in the third quarter, and we're now at 6:50 and counting in the fourth quarter. Long drive, and it is just 6 yards away from points for the home team.
1: Third down and 4 for the Hilltoppers from the Cyclone 6. Eye in the backfield. Couple of tight ends in this look. Huffman is going to give it off to Pimata off the middle. He's going to power through a couple of tackle attempts and goes into the end zone, standing up for a Hilltopper touchdown from 6 yards out. Hilltoppers lead 20-14 with 6:31 to play in regulation.
0: Went straight ahead and then just bounced to the left. It was into the end zone for the 6-yard score, and JCA's back in front pending the extra point. IMB's touchdowns for the tables, $6 on that JCA touchdown, and now the Sangamon County clerk, Don Gray, extra point for Joliet Catholics, de novo.
1: He boots it, and the kick is up, and it is good. 6:31 to go in regulation. The Cyclones have some work to do. They're down 21-14.
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0: Scoring summary for Joliet Catholic, sponsored by Sangamon County Auditor Andy Goldman. 14 plays, 80 yards, took 8:19 off the clock. A 6-yard run by Derek Pimato, his third TD of the night. And a touchback on the kicker.
1: Lunford tried to catch it in the field of play so he could return it, but backpedaled into the end zone, and the Cyclones start at their own 20. Last week, they had less than 90 seconds to go the length of the field for the game-winning touchdown.
0: Well, they need a game-tying score here.
1: 6:31 left.
0: Yeah.
1: A lot more time.
0: And turn timeouts. So there you go, boys. Time to make plays.
1: Cyclones have never beaten Joliet Catholic. They are 0-6. This is the first regular season meeting.
0: Only touchdown tonight was way back early in the second quarter. 6 minutes or 6 seconds into the second quarter. 4-yard run by Mikey Gresh, and then the tying touchdown a few minutes ago by Juwan Davis on a scoop and score off a fumble.
1: Brinkman's going to throw under pressure. He's stacked up. He gets away from a couple of guys, but there's just nowhere to go, and he's down at the 14-yard line. Loss of six on first down, and that is a Sitco chiropractic sack.
0: Big Brown smells blood. They've got the lead. Clock is in their favor. 6:10 to go and counting.
1: And they're teeing up. There's not much of a run game
0: to
1: worry about from an SHG offensive standpoint. So they are teeing off on Cam Brinkman. I wouldn't mind a draw play just to see how they react. Brinkman will throw, rolling to his left. He'll fire underneath. Pass caught at the 35 by Walters. Bounces off one tackler. Runs to his right. Picks up a couple of more yards to the 27. That was another one of those sidearm throws by Brinkman to the senior, Andrew Walters.
0: Gain of 12.
1: And it's going to be third down and four for SHG, down seven, clock running, 5:25 to play. Roberson to the right, two receivers to the left. Brinkman in the shotgun, takes the snap, rolls right. Has Best at the 27, running near the sideline. He's grabbed and thrown down shy of the 30-yard line.
0: First down.
1: By Ragusa. Oh, they're going to give him a great spot. Fans can't believe it.
0: The officials on the side immediately signaled first down, and the Cyclones will get a new set of downs with 4:55 to go and counting.
1: A very gracious staff carpet first down.
0: 3-yard completion to Dalton Best.
1: Clock starts up again, 4:45 to play from their own 30. Handoff, Broomfield running forward, got to the 32, and he is thrown back. Mays in on the stop, as well as Ragusa, two guys that play running back on the offensive side of the football. So Broomfield, the senior, is going to pick up three. It's second and seven. Empty backfield this time. Broomfield and Roberson to the right. Three receivers left. Brinkman in the shotgun. There's the snap. Brinkman to throw. Runs up. Eludes tacklers. 35. Runs to his right. 40. Slips through another tackle. 43. Out across the 45-yard line. A gain of 11. And a staff carpet first down run by the senior quarterback, Cam Brinkman. He was slimy there, wasn't he?
0: Yeah, he sure was.
1: Nobody could bring him down.
0: He was on skates. 4 minutes to go in regulation. Tied. It was tied 14. Now it's 21-14, JCS.
1: I don't think that was a design run. That's just the pocket collapsing quickly. Broomfield back at running back to the left of Brinkman. Four receivers for Cam. He'll throw. Quick pass right side. Rudder bobbles it. Makes the catch at the 42. Runs straight ahead. 45 across midfield. And he'll be dropped by three tacklers at the Hilltopper 49. He bobbled that ball. It was up in the air, Tim, for a moment. I thought a Hilltopper was going to come in and steal it. But he grabbed it, avoided the tackle, and ran forward for positive yardage. In fact, he's going to pick up six. Second and four. 3:16. Clock running fourth quarter. SHG down. 21-14, thinking ahead, if you score, do you go for two? Here is Brinkman faking the handoff, running left. He's got the 35, 30 near the left sideline. He's going to be brought down by Mays at the 27-yard line. Another staff carpet first down. Make that the 37-yard line of the Hilltoppers. Clock stops, 3:02 to play. Brinkman faked the handoff to Broomfield, swept to the left side successfully. And now the Hilltoppers on skates defensively. Running back to the left of Brinkman. Looks like Gresh is back in. Brinkman will run forward, and he is dropped at the 39. Terrific tackle made, a lower Tomato. Body tackle.
0: No, it wasn't Tomato. It was
1: Scadell.
0: And Scadell. Good play.
1: If he got by Scadell, there was green grass in front of Brinkman.
0: No gain. Actually lost a yard.
1: Lost a yard. Second and 11. 2:20 to go in regulation. Cyclones down 7. From the Hilltopper 39, Brinkman's going to throw against a four-man rush. He'll step up. He'll run to his left. He's being pressured. He runs back to the right. He's got real estate, but he's going to go for the end zone. He underthrew Gresh, and the ball is going to be intercepted at the 5-yard line. Gresh was open. Ball underthrown. Caleb Smith picks it up. And I tell you what, if Cam would have run, he would have ran for a good amount of yardage, but he went for the long ball, and he underthrew Gresh, who was open near the end zone.
0: The pick will give JCA the ball with a 7-point lead. A flag came in after the play. I think it's a sideline warning against the Hilltoppers, but that's a deciding play in this game. Cyclones have receiver Gresh in the end zone, and the ball just didn't get that far as Cam was under pressure, and his pass was picked off.
1: I'd like to see the replay. I think he could have ran for a good amount of yards.
0: Yeah, probably. Now, made the decision to heave it to the end zone, and tonight, unlike last Saturday night, it didn't work.
1: Now, the scoreboard has some lights missing. I believe the Cyclones have 3 timeouts. Am I correct on that?
0: That's correct.
1: All right, so that's important. 2:04 to play. Cyclones down 21-14. First and 10, Hilltoppers, and they'll snap the ball from their own 10-yard line.
0: Actually, it's from the
1: 5-yard line now, yes. Huffman under center, hands it off. I think that was Mays running forward, gets a yard, maybe 2. Will the Cyclones use a timeout? I'm assuming they will.
6: Yes. Yep.
1: And there it is with 1:54 left in regulation, the first of 3 timeouts for John Allison.
0: We'll take a 30-second break for Sangamon County Sheriff Paula Crouch with JCA leading 21-14, 1:54 to go.
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0: The Caleb Smith interception for JCA inside the 5-yard line of JCA. And JCA with the ball now at their 7. Second down, a minute 54 to go. Hilltoppers hold on for a 21-14 lead. Trying to put this game away by putting the clock at 0:00.
1: Tim and I were talking about this during the commercial break, but one other factor on that interception by Brinkman, he was throwing into the wind.
0: And the wind at the moment is pretty lusty, at about gusty, I should say. Lust?
1: And it might have been the difference.
0: It's about a 10-mile-an-hour breeze.
1: Pomato, the deep back. He gets the call. Short side left. There's a big hole off the 15, 20 down the left sideline, 25, and steps out of bounds, or he would have been gone with 1:46 to play. Or is he down? He's not down. He's still running now. And he's going to go the distance for a touchdown. They never blew the play dead. The head coach, Jaworski, was out in the field encouraging Pomato to run. He took off running, and he is in the end zone. No one has signaled touchdown yet. The officials are talking things over. And there's an injured Cyclone. It's Giacomini back at the 15-yard line.
0: Officials have not signaled touchdown. Even though the ball carrier, Pomato, thought he had stepped out of bounds and stopped, slowed down, and then his coach said, keep running.
1: Yeah, he ran to the player. He was out on the field, the head coach. He was probably 10 yards on the field telling him to run.
0: They're all coming back. This will not be a touchdown, apparently, yet. Heck of a run by Pomato. But, Joe, you hear the whistle, son. You should keep running. We're up in an enclosed press box, and I heard no whistle, but it was very noisy here on the near side. Pomato obviously didn't.
1: I'm a little concerned, Tim, not to interrupt you, but Giacomini, a lot of people are surrounding Giacomini, that's and John Allison sign. Just came over.
0: That's a bad sign. Jimmy was hurt much of last season. When he came back, when the Cyclones really played well at the end of the season last year. If the senior Giacomini is down.
1: Oh, he popped up.
0: He pops up. Must have had a stinger.
1: Both training staffs are out there in a hurry. John Allison came out.
0: Well, that's a good sign.
1: Whew.
0: He's limping, but he's up, and he's
6: having some help off of the field, but I think it's just maybe a twisted ankle or something. It's to do with his right leg.
0: Well, we'll hope for the best for Jimmy Giacomini, very important part of the D. And let's see where the officials are ultimately going to put the football. They haven't decided that yet.
1: Well, I would have to think there has to be a sideline infraction on the head coach who ran to the running back and told him to keep running.
0: Well, Jaworski, the head coach...
1: he ran out there.
0: JCA and John Allison, the head coach of the Cyclones, are talking to the officials at the JCA 45-yard line. They're conferencing with both coaches, and I guess they're explaining what they're going to do with the football. They never did signal touchdown when Pomato resumed his run and ran to the end zone. If we see John Allison's hat come off and he throws it to the turf, we'll know it's not good for SHG.
1: Credit to the chain gang. They have not moved.
0: Yes, that's a good sign.
1: They stay put at the 28.
0: They did their job, yeah.
1: So now the teams are heading back to our right, which means Pomato was out of bounds. Now, he picked up a first down. There's only 1:37 to play, and the Cyclones only have two timeouts left.
0: Well, football has not been placed yet. And let's see where they're going to place it. The referee is coming over, giving a signal of what? Jaworski wants to talk to him again.
1: Can he not be on the field for 1 second?
0: Well, it's his home game, I guess. He hired the officials, I guess.
6: The funny thing is, he's been on the field the whole game. Our coaches, once they even get in the white box, they tell them, scoot back, back, every time.
0: Oh, no, the head coach at JCA has been on the field.
1: The entire night.
0: All night, yes.
1: And he encouraged the running back to keep running. Yeah. I mean, he was out on the field encouraging it.
0: Okay, they're going to put the ball down at the 35, so we're going to give Pomato a 28-yard gain for a staff carpet first down to the 35. 21-14. Hilltoppers with 1:45 left in the fourth quarter. Cyclones had a pass picked off inside the 5-yard line on their last possession, and JCA now out at the 35, trying to seal this 21-14 game into the victory column, be their first win of the year.
1: And it seems like best case the Cyclones could get the ball back with 40 or 50 seconds left, but they got to stop them. And there's encroachment on the Cyclones, a 5-yard walk-off.
0: Oh.
1: Things are crumbling for the Cyclones here in Joliet.
0: Penalty will move it out to the JCA 40. 1:45 left. JCA scored the lead-taking touchdown on a 6-yard run by Derek Pomato. His third TD of the night. He scored all their points. All their touchdowns, I should say. Game with 6.5 left in this fourth quarter.
1: Cyclones are going to have to strip the football away. That's their best chance. Huffman hands it off. Pomato off the left side, lowers his shoulder. Both hands on the football to the 46-yard line, and that's a staff carpet first down. 1:39 on the clock. Cyclones are going to have to take a timeout here. So far, they have not used it.
0: Chains are reset.
1: So they're not going to use their timeout right now.
0: The clock didn't stop on the first down. I don't know why they didn't call timeout.
1: A lot of time ticking away here. 1:13 on the clock. First and 10 Hilltoppers from their own 46-yard line. All in the left hash, the near side. Huffman out of Pomato. Same play to the 50-yard line. A gain of 4, and the Cyclones will use a timeout with 61 seconds left, down by 7.
0: 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Drive of the Game will be the last touchdown for JCA, barring another one here. Game was 6:31 to go in the fourth quarter. It was a 14-play, 80-yard drive. Took 8:19 off the clock and finished with a 6-yard run by their big fullback, Pomato. Put him on putting them up 21-14. That'll be our drive of the game that you'll hear in the postgame with Jim Rupert, brought to you by MJ Kellner Food Service, exceeding all your food service needs.
1: Now the scoreboard lights are kind of burnt out. Is that the Cyclone final timeout?
0: It is.
1: Okay, that's what I had. Wanted to double check. So now it is victory formation time for JCA. There's 61 seconds on the clock. It's second down. So basically, barring a Giants-Eagles play from the late 70s, this ball game is over. Herman Edwards is not in a uniform for the Cyclones. There's the snap. Down on a knee, Huffman. The clock runs, and the Cyclones are out of timeouts. And JCA has turned back the Cyclones once again.
0: They'll have to run one more play. We don't have a play clock, but if we did, that will force them to either run another play or accept a penalty with about 20 seconds to go.
1: Game clock at 30 seconds. Huffman under center, so this will do it if he successfully gets the snap and takes a knee. Play clock is at 5. They snap it with 18 on the clock, and that will do it. The Hilltoppers from Joliet Catholic bounce back from a loss to Fenwick last week, and they beat Sacred Heart Griffin 21-14 behind three rushing touchdowns from Derek Pabato, the senior back of the Hilltoppers.
0: We'll take a two-minute break, and when we come back, Krista Lisser will visit with Cyclones head coach John Allison down on the field. Two-minute break, final score, JCA 21, SHG 14.
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0: Back in Joliet, final score, JCA 21, Sacred Heart Griffin 14. The Hilltoppers go to 1-1 on the season after a loss here to Fenwick last week. And the Cyclones go to 1-1 on the season after their win in Bloomington last Saturday night against Lincoln Way Central. Cyclones will play at Spartan Field against Southeast next Friday night. And JCA will play their arch rivals just down the road in New Lenox, Providence Catholic, on the JCA schedule next week. JCA did what JCA does, and that's run the ball. And Derek Pamato, who scored all three of their touchdowns, we have him with 21 carries and 130 yards rushing tonight in this 21-14 win. As soon as the Cyclones wrap up their postgame down in the end zone, Krista Lisser will visit with head coach John Allison. Let's take a 30-second timeout. All of our time's out brought to you tonight by Sangamon County Sheriff Paula Crouch.
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0: Postgame show tonight brought to you by Ward 7 Alderman Brad Carlson, always working hard for the people of Ward 7 and always supporting high school athletes. 21-14 the final as Joliet Catholic defeats Sacred Heart Griffin. An extended postgame meeting by the coaches with the players down in the south end zone here at Joliet Memorial Stadium. Tonight's game was brought to you in part by our title sponsor, Springfield Mayor Misty Buescher, proud to present every high school football broadcast this season on sports radio and on WMAY AM and FM. Big Brown gets the win. 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
1: Back here at Joliet Memorial Stadium, John Allison wrapping up his post-game comments with his football team after a disappointing 21-14 loss to Joliet Catholic.
0: And with that, after a game like this, you can understand why they're talking a little extra long. I think maybe, among other things, to remind the team, this isn't the end of the season. It's the first time you've played JCA in the regular season, but they got a long season to go, and they're still the favorite to win the West Division in the Central State 8. But Darren, I think we saw again tonight that having some key guys with bumps and bruises in week two is not a handy thing to have. You've got to overcome that, and a lot of these kids are probably being told and will be when they review the film on this game that you need to play better. And among those that need to play better are the guys up front on the offensive line. They've been a kind of disappointing offensive line for the first 2 weeks of this season when you see Cam Brinkman constantly running for his life, even on plays where it looks like he's got some time. That protection breaks down pretty quickly.
1: And it's probably handcuffing the coaching staff a little bit that you've got an injury right now to a running back that's really forcing Cam Brinkman to being the only threat you have running the football.
0: Yes, that's definitely an issue. Chris is down on the field. Michael Hardwick will have all the highlights and interviews on this game later tonight. Krista, when you're ready, take it away. And Chris is breaking up, so we'll head a little closer in. Always a little technical issue here and there when we come to the suburbs. Krista.
6: We'll just keep walking.
1: Here right
6: we go.
1: Right there. There you go.
6: Right here. We're going to stay right here. Coach, the game today, it just seems like your offense just could not get in a rhythm.
17: No, we'd have some good plays, and we'd get a penalty, or we'd get stopped on a...
0: Well, we're having some technical difficulties with the audio down on the field. Michael's videoing the interview, so maybe we'll just ask you to forgive us. And
6: we're trying. We'll try right here. I'm sorry, Coach, about the audio, but the offense again, just not finding rhythm.
17: No, we got to score more than 7 points. There's no question. With the talent we have, we should definitely be doing. I mean, credit to them, but we had the fumble on the one drive, we had a couple penalties on the other drive. We just found a way to shoot ourselves in the foot a lot, and we've got an offense that should be scoring a lot more than this, and it can't happen.
6: Your defense was out on the field so much between that third and fourth quarter. Great that they had a turnover, but how much do you think that hurt them on the final drive?
17: Oh, I'm sure. I'm sure they're exhausted, and the offense has to do a better job of keeping the ball. We got to do a better job of sustaining drives. We've got to look offensively and really evaluate some changes. There's no question.
6: You have Southeast next week, which obviously 0-2, a team that you guys are heavily favored in that game. How do you prepare for a game like that after coming off a loss here?
17: Well, I think the loss does that. I mean, if you'll find out on Monday if they're serious about fixing this or changing some things just in the way they approach this practice week. And I know it's not going to be easy because I think we're back in the 100 degrees, and we've got to get after it.
6: Thanks, Coach.
17: Thank you.
0: Thank you, Krista, and thanks to John Allison down on the field. Our postgame show for Alderman Brad Carlson will continue after this timeout. Final score, JCA 21, Sacred Heart Griffin 14. We'll be back to wrap it up on site, and stay tuned for Jim Rupert's portion of the postgame show with our drive of the game, highlights, and scores of other action on this Saturday. We'll be back.
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1: Efforts in the ball game was how much easier JCA ran the football. Cyclones really had to work hard for their yardage, and it basically came down to Cam Brinkman either running a quarterback draw or scrambling for yardage. That was the run game for SHE, and that's going to be, it's going to be difficult to beat the best teams when that's your running game. But it sounds like, listening to Krista's interview with John, that there's going to be some changes coming on offense.
2: Well, I'll alert you to whatever changes are made when we visit with you on Cyclone Football next Friday night from Spartan Field. It's a 7 o'clock start. Southeast, the host, SHG, the visitor, next Friday night in Springfield. I want to thank our producer, John Price, and Jim Rupert for their work in studio. For Krista Lisser, Darren Pritchett, I want to thank our on-site executive producer, Kevin O'Day, and our chauffeur tonight, the great Jay. You know, Jay does a great job ferrying people all over the state. And he brought us up to Joliet tonight. He's going to drive us home from Joliet. Earlier in the day, he drove from Springfield to Chicago and back, starting at 3:30 this morning. Keep an eye on Jay behind the wheel on the drive home. Not trying to frighten anyone. He'll be wide awake. But that man works his tail off, and we appreciate the work he has done for us.
3: Okay.
2: In making two trips to the Chicago area. Well, a trip and a half so far. We'll be fine. We'll be fine. Stay tuned as the post-game show continues. Jim Rupert will have the highlights, scores of other games. Thanks for listening, and for Darren and Krista, Kevin, Jay, the whole crew, final score 21-14, JCA over SHG. God willing, we'll talk to you next week.
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7: From the Sports Radio 1450 studios in lovely Riverton, Jim Rupert, wrapping up week two of the Central State 8 high school football season. Joliet Catholic and Sacred Heart Griffin, they've combined for 21 state championships. They've also got 12 combined second-place finishes. That's a lot of history in high school football. But for the first time, they were meeting in the regular season tonight at Joliet Memorial Stadium. JCA has won the first six meetings between the two teams. With Cyclones, we're looking to make a difference in this one. SHG won the toss. They deferred. That means they would receive in the second half. JCA had the ball first, had a punt. SHG got the on its turn, they had a punt. Joliet Catholic, on its second possession, put together a nice drive. 8 plays, 66 yards. They used 4 minutes and 1 second of clock time, and with 1:26 left in the first quarter, they made a handoff to a guy you're going to hear a little bit more about, Derek Pomato.
1: From the right hash, I formation behind Huffman under center. Cascaloli goes in motion. They give it to Pomato. Sweeping left side. He is stacked up. Cyclones can't pull him down. He breaks free at the 10. He's at the 5. He runs toward the pylon. Touchdown. Touchdown, Joliet Catholic. Job Kepler is slow to get up. He's injured on the play, reaching for the ball carrier. He went down hard, and that is a touchdown run for JCA, and they lead 6-0 with 1:26 to go in the opening quarter.
7: 17 yards for Pomato into the end zone. Vinny DeNovo with the extra point kick. JCA 7, SHG.

0: 0-1:26 to go in the first quarter. The Cyclones got the ball back, and they moved right down the field. 6 seconds into the second quarter, Mikey Gresh got the handoff to cap a six-play, 65-yard scoring drive.
1: Cam Brinkman will be under center. First play of the second quarter, Cyclones down 7-0, second and goal from the four. Hand off Gresh, up the middle, stacked up at the two, falls forward near the one. Is he in the end zone? Yes, he is. Touchdown, SHG, Mikey Gresh, who had a receiving touchdown and a throwing touchdown last week. It's his first rushing touchdown of the year, and it comes with 11:54 to go in the first half. It's the Hilltoppers 7 and the Cyclone 6.
0: Scoring drive took 2 minutes and 19 seconds. A six-play, 65-yard drive. Mikey Gresh, 4-yard run. Austin Rutter, extra point kick. We're tied at 7. Joliet Catholic got the ball back for the first time in the second quarter. They had a punt. SHG had its opportunity. They moved down the field, and on a 4th-and-1, they turned the ball over on downs. Joliet Catholic had a punt on its next possession. SHG got the ball at the 25-yard line, and on 1st-and-10, Cam Brinkman completed a pass to Austin Rutter, picked up 18 yards, but he fumbled the ball. Dylan Travis recovered that fumble. JCA was in pretty good position at the 40-yard line. They had a run on first down, a run on second down, a run on third down, and they got a couple first downs on the drive. And then on a second and goal from the 4-yard line, it was that guy Pomato one more time.
1: 2:22 to go, clock running. First half, 7-7 our score, but the Hilltoppers are knocking on the door. So second down and goal from the Cyclone 4. Hand off Pomato, off the right side, powers forward inside the 2 to the 1, dives into the end zone, touchdown, Joliet Catholic. A 4-yard touchdown run, his second of the night for senior Derek Pomato. And with 1:46 to go in the first half, the Hilltoppers back in front, they lead 13-7.
0: DeNovo kicked the extra point. 5 plays, 40 yards on that drive. It took up 2 minutes and 29 seconds. SHC was not able to run out the clock. They had to kick the ball away. Joliet Catholic got it back, and they they were forced to punt on 4th down as the first half ended, with Joliet Catholic in front, 14-7. As we said, SHG deferred on the opening kickoff, so they received to start the second half. They put together a very nice drive. They got down to the 10-yard line, had a 4th-and-1, and Mikey Gresh was stuffed on that 4th-and-1 run from the 10-yard line. And so Joliet Catholic took over with 8:04 on the clock to go in the third quarter. They put together a pretty nice drive there, 8 plays, used up almost 5 minutes. But on a 3rd-and-9 play, a little bit of confusion, and end up being a big play for the defense of Sacred Heart Griffin.
1: Well, the Cyclones couldn't get off the field on 3rd-and-12 a moment ago. Now it's 3rd-and-7. Twin receivers left, 2 tight ends right. Mays the deep back. Huffman under center. On 3rd down, they fake the counter. Roberson blitzing, trying to get to Huffman, and he will bring him down. The ball is loose. It's going to be picked up by the Cyclones. It's going to be a touchdown for SHG. Picking it up is Jawan Davis. He's running down the right sideline. Touchdown, Sacred Heart Griffin. Roberson got to the quarterback. I'm not sure if he knocked it out. The ball was bouncing around at about the 26-yard line, picked up by the middle linebacker, and the Cyclones are to within 14-13 with 2:50 to go in the third quarter.
2: Roberson, I don't believe, knocked the ball out, but got to the quarterback, and the quarterback was surprised as he came from behind and just let go of the ball.
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0: After Jawan Davis's 35-yard fumble return for the touchdown and Austin Rutter's extra point kick that tied the game at 14, Joliet Catholic put together the drive of the game. It was 14 plays, 80 yards. They used up 8 minutes and 19 seconds all the way to 6:31 of the fourth quarter. They just controlled it and controlled it, and they ran it. And on a 3rd-and-4 from the 6-yard line, who else are you going to give it to but Derek Pomato?
1: 3rd down and 4 for the Hilltoppers from the Cyclone 6. Eye in the backfield. Couple of tight ends in this look. Huffman is going to give it off to Pomada off the middle. He's going to power through a couple of tackle attempts and goes into the end zone, standing up for a Hilltopper touchdown from 6 yards out. Hilltoppers lead 20-14 with 6:31 to play in regulation.
4: Went straight ahead and then just bounced to the left. And was into the end zone for the 6-yard score. And JCA is back in front.
0: 6-yard touchdown run for Pomada, his third of the game. He finished with 130 yards on 21 rushes, 14 plays, 80 yards on the drive, used up 8 minutes and 19 seconds. At 6:31, SHG was behind 21-14, and that was your final. The Cyclones got it back, and they put together a decent drive. They got down to the 38-yard line, but on a 2nd and 11, Cam Brinkman tried to duplicate last week's performance against Lincoln Way Central, but this time his pass was intercepted by Caleb Smith at the 5-yard line, and Joliet Catholic was able to run out the clock to finish the 21-14 victory. SHG now 1-1, and the Hilltoppers also improve to 1-1. We're going to take a 3-minute timeout, and we come back, we'll run through all of the scores from this weekend, from week 2 in the Central State 8 and the Sangamo, and we'll give you the schedule for next week's game. 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
0: 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Week 2 in high school football. Final scores from Friday night's games in the Central State East. General Glenwood 34 and Alton 14. First win in the James Dombacher era at Glenwood. MacArthur 50 and Granite City 7. 34 straight losses for Granite City. Marion 60 and Lincoln 0. Railers now 1-1. Muhammad Seymour 63 and Normal U High 18. And the big one, Rochester 44 and Batavia, the number one team in Class 7A, number one in the state in 7A. Rochester 44 and Batavia 18. Central State 8 West scores. Jacksonville 48 and Fort Zumwalt East, 24. Quincy Notre Dame, 28, and Carbondale, 22. Collinsville, 14, Springfield High, 10, the Senators, 0-2. East Peoria, 47, Lanphier, 27, the Lions, 0-2. And Muskoka, 53, Southeast, 6, the Spartans, 0-2. And the game you heard right here on Sports Radio 1450 tonight, Joliet Catholic, 21, and Sacred Heart Griffin, 14. Finals in the Sangamo Friday night, Williamsville, 45, and Auburn, 22. Maroa Forsyth, 55, and 8th and 6. Pleasant Plains, 40. New Berlin, 7. Riverton, 42. Pittsfield, 38. And probably the headliner game, Petersburg Porta, 18, and Olympia, 16. Taylorville got a win over Canton, 30-16. North Mac suffered a 52-20 loss to Staunton. In Major League Baseball today, the Cubs, 17. Cincinnati, 5. Pete Crow Armstrong had 4 hits and 3 home runs today for the Cubs. The Cubs will play tomorrow, 6:20 on NBC tomorrow night. So no broadcast of the Cubs tomorrow on Sports Radio 1450 until the evening. Pittsburgh beat the Cardinals 6-2. The Cardinals play at 1:15 tomorrow at home. And the White Sox 3, Minnesota 2. The White Sox have a 1:10 game tomorrow. High school football schedule next week for week 3. Glenwood, Central State 8 East. Glenwood at U-High, a game you will hear on 970 AM, WMAY. Decatur MacArthur is at Lincoln. Rochester is going to take a 6-0 forfeit win over Decatur Eisenhower, so the Rockets won't play. They'll play a JV game against Eisenhower, but they'll have a week to lick their wounds after the 2 big wins over 7A teams. In the Central State 8 West, Sacred Heart Griffin goes to Southeast to play. Remember, SHG has not lost to Southeast since 1974. 38-1 all time against Southeast. Jacksonville's at Springfield High. We'll have a broadcast of that one right here on Sports Radio. That one will be on WMAY 97.7. Sacred Heart Griffin and Southeast will be here on Sports Radio 1450 and 92.3. And Lanphier goes to Quincy to play against Quincy Notre Dame. Sangamo scheduled next Friday. New Berlin at Auburn. Maroa Forsyth at Pleasant Plains. Williamsville at Porta AC Central. Olympia at Riverton. And Athens is at Pittsfield. That'll wrap it up tonight. Week 2 of the high school football season in the books. 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And if you paid your subscription for the premium site, you can check the standings and all the statistics from the Central State 8 and the Sangamo Conference. Those will be up probably sometime Tuesday afternoon. For all our crew here tonight, for Darren Pritchett, for Tim Schweitzer, for Krista Lisser, on site and at Joliet Stadium, for John Price, who spun the dials here in the Sports Radio 1450 studio. I'm Jim Rupert saying thank you for listening to us all weekend for high school football. 4 games this weekend. We'll have 3 more games next week because Rochester doesn't have one. So stay right here, Sports Radio 1450, Springfield Sports Leader. Cubs baseball tomorrow night, about 5:50, the Cubs and the Cincinnati Reds from beautiful Wrigley Field. Thanks, everybody, for listening. For John, for Tim, for Darren, for Krista, for all of us, Jim Rupert, we gone.
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16: I'm Ed Bacon. We start with college football in the final game of the night, moving to the latter portion of the first half. It is UNLV leading Memphis 14-7. Earlier tonight, Hawaii scored 20 unanswered points in the fourth quarter, and then Stanford stormed back and won 37-27. Virginia, North Carolina, and number 14 USC also winning earlier today. The NFL will have its cutdown day tomorrow, but moves are already being made. The Dolphins have traded quarterback Quinton Ewers to the Jaguars in exchange for a 2028 sixth-round pick. Meanwhile, according to ESPN's Adam Schefter, the Steelers are sending offensive tackle Broderick Jones to the Cowboys. He is a former first-round pick. Out of baseball, where the Milwaukee Brewers won for the 85th time this season.
17: Bases loaded, 2-1. Line drive left field. That's in there for a base hit. Contreras scores. They will hold Mitchell at third as Langford gets to it quickly. It's an RBI opposite field single. Slashed the opposite way by Luis Lara, and the Brewers have a 4-1 lead in the seventh.
16: That call from 620 WTMJ. Milwaukee goes on to beat Texas by a count of 5-3. Meanwhile, the Rangers trying to keep pace with the Astros, who lost to the Mets. Texas, despite being four games under 500, two games behind the Astros. Seattle is eight games under 500. The Mariners lost to the Blue Jays today, yet the Mariners four games out of first place. Games going on. The Diamondbacks hold the final spot in the National League wildcard race after beating the Giants in the first game of their doubleheader today. However, San Francisco leads the nightcap 4-1. Phillies on top of the Angels 1-0. Orioles lead the A's 2-0.
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19: making diving catches. You know, he's throwing guys out at the plate. I mean, he's crashing into the wall. And, oh, by the way, he also does the things that America loves, and that is...
20: Crow Armstrong, it's a high fly ball, deep right. Going back, Montgomery, he looks up, Cubs walk it off!
21: Get out the tape measure, long gone. Keep Crow Armstrong.
22: He's for sure the most electrifying player in baseball, man. I mean, he's electric on the base paths.
23: All the way to the backstop. Here comes Crow Armstrong in to score.
24: This is PCA's career year, and his value to the Cubs might be, in this one year, marginally better than Ohtani.
25: He can win a game with his legs. He can win it with his glove in center field, and he can hit the ball out of the ballpark.
24: If we have an excuse to vote for someone other than Ohtani, this year we have a good excuse.
26: And the pitch. A swing and a drive. Left center field. It's a hat trick. His third home run.
1: Pete Crow Armstrong, or as some might call him, MVP Crow Armstrong. The odds say, as you just heard, that he is in the driver's seat with Shohei Ohtani riding shotgun, at least for the moment. This is Game Night on ESPN Radio, the ESPN app, Sirius XM Channel 80. Those highlights courtesy of Cubs Radio Network, Ian Fitzsimmons, Eric Hosmer on the Pat McAfee Show, Bob Costas on Rich Eisen's show, and Tim Kirkjian on the Golics. We had to use all the heavy hitters so everyone would understand how crazy what Pete Crow Armstrong is doing actually is. Which also, by the way, is a compliment to Shohei Ohtani. Like, the fact that somebody having a season like Pete Crow Armstrong is putting him in an MVP spot is such crazy news is because we assume that, like, Shohei Ohtani's always going to win it. And if somebody else does, it's like, what's happening here? But PCA, Pete Crow Armstrong, it's deserving, right? He's doing a little bit of everything and a lot of some things, including today with three home runs in a single game for the first time in his career. As a Mets fan, they traded him away for like 50 games of two other players. So, Mike Wells, how sad and depressed should I be? How good is PCA this season?
27: I got to tell you, I'm a little shocked that you were able to have the energy that you did to discuss what PCA has done this season. I mean, you got to be excited. I mean, 36 home runs, 32 steals. So he's not just doing it with the bat, but when he gets on the base path, he's showing that he's got speed out there to go with his 89 RBIs in 136 games. This is an exciting time. It's great for baseball because as incredible of a player Shohei Ohtani is, you know, he could have been in position to win his third straight MVP till PCA came along. It's good to have different storylines and, you know, things could be different if Ohtani had been able to pitch still, but the fact that he hasn't pitched since July 3rd because he's been dealing with the knee and the bicep injury kind of lost a little bit of luster, doesn't have the same speed on the base paths, still has great power at the plate, but if Ohtani's not out there having everybody buzzing about Major League Baseball because of his ability to pitch and hit, let somebody else, you know, get a little bit, I call it a little bit of shine. Let somebody else have some shine. It's okay not to be greedy, every now and then, as good it would have been for him to win his third straight MVP, Ohtani, PCA's making things fun, and it's the Cubs. You know, the Cubs, in my opinion, I'm not a Cubs fan, but, you know, the Cubs, when it comes to popularity, you know, you can put them in the same category as the Dallas Cowboys, the LA Lakers. People are going to pay attention to what's going on up there at Wrigley Field.
1: Well, what I like to do is, you know, you brought up Shohei Ohtani and the impact he had on baseball as far as, you know, drawing all the attention and all the eyes, and now a guy like Pete Crow Armstrong will get his shine. I like to look at players, like, you can tell how good a player is, and this goes for all of professional sports, by how many teams try to copy that, meaning, like, you're going to see players being drafted as two-way players in about 10 years, 15 years, right? Because guys walk up or grow up watching Shohei, and they're going to try to do that. Pete Crow Armstrong is going to get a lot of GMs fired, and here's why. He, in the same way, actually, this might be my cross-sport analogy. He's kind of the Josh Allen of baseball. And the way, not that he's going to be as good as Josh Allen or MVPs and all those things, but Josh Allen was drafted as an athlete that they hoped they could turn into a quarterback.
2: And a lot of times that doesn't work, right? A lot of times you don't go from throwing, you know, twice as many interceptions as touchdowns to being as efficient as he is now. But you're going to see everybody drafted after him going like, oh, if you can develop Josh Allen, you can develop this other 6'5", 240 laser rocket arm. Pete Crow Armstrong, and I know this because I'm a Mets fan and he was a prospect in the Mets system. He was an athlete that had to learn how to do some of the baseball stuff. He is flat out fast and powerful and explosive and all of that. And this year he's putting it all together with the baseball elements. There's going to be a lot of people that run really, really fast 60s and have really impressive, like, baseball combine numbers, right? They crush the 40 in the vert, and they're going to get drafted to be the next Pete Crow Armstrong. And it's not that easy. What he's done developing himself as a baseball player is wildly impressive, and I hope he wins the MVP. Even as a Mets fan that they traded him away, I hope he wins the MVP because I know how hard it is as an athlete to go from where he was to where he is, and he deserves to get his shine, as you mentioned, off of that hard work.
27: And the best part of it all, as good as it's been, 24 years old. So there's still room to grow. I want to backtrack real quick, Tim. Mm-hmm. You mentioned the comparison, the Josh Allen analogy, and I'm one of those people that was thinking when Josh Allen was drafted coming out of Wyoming, I was like, oh my God, what are the Buffalo Bills doing? They need a quarterback. I was looking at Josh Allen as a guy who very a risk taker who made too many mistakes. I've apologized numerous times, especially during the NFL season when I've co-hosted shows and say I was completely wrong about Josh Allen. Heck of a quarterback. I'll say to this point, I hope he wins a Super Bowl at some point. Gets over that hump. But no, it is great because if PCA had not been in the, if he not doing what he is doing right now for the Cubs, you'd be like, okay, people would question if Shohei won another MVP. They say, why is he getting it considering, he may not pitch again this season? He has not pitched in almost 2 months. Why does he deserve it over other players? Now, if PCA continues to climb the ladder and dominate Major League Baseball the way he's doing right now, there'll be no doubt, no questioning off of it. If anything, people will say, God, I wish Shohei would have been able to pitch and made this MVP race even more competitive. Make it, take it to the stretch run of the season. But instead, right now, I think PCA, Pete Crow Armstrong, essentially, is like that distant running. You start to see somebody pull away. He's starting to pull away in his MVP race.
2: And I do want to be clear on this, and this is going to, make me very unpopular with the baseball crowd, because Shohei can do no wrong to many of the baseball crowd. Shohei is unbelievable in totality, right? Like, the distance between him and everyone else when he is both a hitter and a pitcher is insane. If he's, I say just, I don't know how else to say it, but if he's just a hitter, he's still very, very good. But the gap is no longer there between him and the rest of the top of the league.
27: Yeah.
2: If you catch another really, really good player having a career year, they'll be better than Shohei just the hitter. Now, he doesn't have to be having a career year if he's pitching and hitting to be the best player in the league. If you're, just upper echelon, top tier in both, if not the best, that's insane. So I'm giving him the benefit of the doubt there.
27: Yeah, I mean, I appreciate you doing that and stuff. But no, it is fun. I can't wait to see how the stretch run close out. But right now, it's PCA looking back at everybody saying, see you later.
2: For an update on Shohei's ability to pitch, let's hear from Dave Roberts, the Dodgers manager, from a presser not too long ago.
3: I think that just in total, Show hasn't come out of it well. The arm, the knee. And so if any pitcher was feeling like this, we wouldn't run him out there.
2: All right. Sounds like there's a little bit of time there, and that makes a little bit of sense if we're being honest. I wouldn't trot him out there if I didn't have to either. How about this? MVP. Who's it going to be on that side? Who's it going to be on the other side, right? Obviously, there's this Alvarez Triple Crown that is in the mix still, very much in the mix. But if you have some opinions on if it's PCA, if it should be Shohei, if you should rename the award after Shohei and give it to him every year, I don't know. If you have the thoughts, we'll open up the phone lines if you want to call in. 1-888-729-3776. 1-888-SAY-ESPN. Or we can just move on because, you know, PCA, as we mentioned, he's minus 1,000 and Alvarez is minus, I think, 20,000 to be the MVPs. So we can also mix in some Odell Beckham Jr. talk. Staying with the Giants? Could happen. Could make the roster. This is Game Night on ESPN Radio, the all-new ESPN app, SiriusXM Channel 80, and TuneIn.
0: Coming up on the Monday edition of Unsportsmanlike with Evan Cohen, Chris Canty, and me, Michelle Smallman. We'll react to week one of the college football season, plus we'll break down cutdown day in the NFL and which move shocked us the most. It's Unsportsmanlike, 6 a.m. Eastern, right here on ESPN Radio, ESPN2, and ESPNU.
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0: near a residential area outside of Kyiv. Russians targeted that facility in a drone strike Friday night. The attack left 37 dead. This is ABC News.
1: Here's your Storm Team 20 forecast. Lulz of Olaf around 71 overnight under partly cloudy skies. Winds out of the south, 8 to 15 miles per hour. Sunshine mixed with clouds at times again. Sunday, daytime highs approaching 93. Mainly clear skies. Sunday night, lulz dip down to about 73. Partly cloudy skies Monday with a high of 95. 99 Tuesday. I'm meteorologist Laura Lockwood on Sports Radio 92.3 FM and 1450 AM. Right now, it's 73 degrees.
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1: And he hits it, and that's going to do it. The team from Nevada, they are the United States Little League World Series champions.
2: Well, here you go. The championship matchup for the 2026 Little League World Series has been set. ABC had the coverage as Nevada beat Ohio 12-2 to book their ticket for the U.S. side. They will meet Curacao, who beat Japan 4-0 earlier on Saturday. But it is worth mentioning, and you know I am going to brag about it until the end of time. Carson Meyer, she becomes the first girl now to get multiple hits in a Little League World Series baseball tournament. And she was also the first girl to play in the U.S. championship, but she had an RBI single to help Nevada beat Ohio on Saturday afternoon. And she will now become, she's not the first, she's the first girl from the U.S. to play for a world championship, but she will be the first girl since 1998 when Japan had a young woman representing on that stage as well. So that game is set for Sunday. It is the final weekend before the WNBA heads to the FIBA World Cup break. The playoff field already set is already set. So really the thing that you want to watch out for is not so much who gets in, but who can improve their postseason positioning and head on into that 2-week break with some momentum. When it comes to the games on Saturday, the Liberty beat the Sky 85-66. New York closed out that pre-break portion of its schedule. Easy win over Chicago. So Liberty improved 24-16. It is about jockeying for that position in that crowded race for home court advantage. So we look ahead to Sunday. Sparks at Storm, Sun at Dallas, Valkyries at Fire. But your game to watch, it's the league leading 31-8 Minnesota Lynx at Atlanta Dream are fighting to move from fifth to fourth in those standings and get some home court advantage. That's what you should look ahead to on Sunday, but let's look back your top sounds from Saturday.
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0: Number 5.
3: Gabrielle, we start with the final game of the NFL preseason, and it featured a 97-yard touchdown of the Bears' win over the Titans, as heard on ESPN 1000.
4: Jahdae Walker beyond the numbers, to the left, single receiver to the right, snap in his end zone, arching down the right side, wide open at the 32, to the 40, Xavier Thomas already at the 30 of the Titans, to the end zone, touchdown, that's 4.28 speed, baby.
0: Number 4.
3: To baseball, where the Diamondbacks used a grand slam to pick up a victory over the Giants in the first game of a doubleheader, staying in the thick of the National League wildcard race. 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
1: Swung on and hit high and deep to right. Way back. There she goes. Grand slam, Newt Barr. Off the bench and into the bay. And the Diamondbacks explode for a 4-0 lead.
3: In Washington, Dylan Cruz provided the walk-off and a win for the Nationals over the Marlins, as heard on the Nationals radio network.
5: The 0-1 pitch. Swing a looper, shallow right center. It's a base hit, and the Nationals win it. Nunez scores. 5-4, they win it. Dylan Cruz is the walk-off hero. They're going to mob him around first base on August the 29th in game number 138. The Nationals have their first walk-off win 2026.
0: Number 2.
3: Another walk-off took place in Detroit, where the slumping Tigers got a much-needed win over the Dodgers thanks to Kevin McGonigal. The call from 97.1 The Ticket.
5: 1-2. McGonigal swings, sends it in the air. This should get it done. Long run and set it for Hernandez, and it is off the base of the wall, and the Tigers win it.
0: Number 1.
3: Finally to Chicago, where Pete Crow Armstrong continues to make his MVP case as he belted 3 home runs in a win over the Reds. 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
6: And the pitch.
7: A swing and a drive. Left center field. It's a hat trick. His third home run of the day. And the Cubs have broken it wide open and lead 13-5. Pete Crow Armstrong building a strong case to be the National League Most Valuable Player.
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19: ABC News, I'm Chuck Sievertson. Flood deaths in Nepal and Tibet are at least 750, with over 3,000 others missing, including some Americans, say the official updates. Nepal's finance minister says a hole's being drilled into a tunnel at a power plant.
20: Hoping against odds that dozens of people trapped in hydropower projects might still be rescued.
19: President Trump says a new deal with Venezuela for the U.S. taking majority control of much of that country's oil will lower gasoline prices. But says one expert,
6: some of the current restraints right now in the market are not necessarily getting oil, but turning it into diesel, gasoline, and jet fuel refining.
19: Gas Buddy top analyst Patrick DeHaan. The National Park Service says flash flooding forced air evacuations of more than four dozen people from the Grand Canyon. Deaths from a Russian air attack on an ammo warehouse west of Kyiv are 38, with four others missing, says President Zelensky. This is ABC News.
21: Here's your Storm Team 20 forecast. Sunshine mixed with clouds at times today, with daytime highs approaching 93. Southerly winds 8 to 15 miles per hour. Partly cloudy skies again tonight, lows level off around 71. Daytime highs approaching 95. Tomorrow, sunshine mixed with clouds at times. I'm meteorologist Jennifer Wojcicki on Sports Radio 92.3 FM and 1450 AM. Right now, 72.
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0: Courtney Cronin, Peter Burns, best week ever on ESPN Radio, always presented by Progressive Insurance. CC's madly typing as we saw some news as the Bears have traded one of their defensive tackles over to the Atlanta Falcons. So a little news here finally this morning breaking as everybody's trying to get their depth, right? That's the Bears are trading Gervin Dexter to the Falcons right now. So it appears that that deal had been talked about a little bit. Falcons needing a little bit of depth in that position. We'll see what CC can pull together with her sources here in a couple of moments. Also talking a little bit about North Carolina beating TCU 15-10 last night. Florida State with that victory over New Mexico State 34-17. Virginia putting a whooping on NC State 34-18. Memphis going into UNLV, Allegiant Stadium. Charles Huff getting that victory over Dan Mullen and Elvis. And I'm not sure if you saw that, but I love the Twitter account, the No Context College Football Twitter account. I don't know if you've seen it. It's just normally, they don't ever put a caption or anything. It's just a random picture of college football. And last night, it was Dan Mullen and UNLV getting ready to come out of the tunnel, and there was a Elvis impersonator next to Coach Mullen, which obviously somewhat makes sense because of, you know, Elvis, Las Vegas. But think about who they were playing. Memphis. Where's Elvis from? Memphis. That's where Graceland's at. So giving a little bit of a, you know, a little knife in the ribs there and having some fun with it. And Charles Huff got the last laugh, gets that victory for Memphis over UNLV. All right, as we end off each and every one of these hours, it's time for Mikey and this.
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2: All right, I do want to give the Little League World Series some love. It's finally coming to an end today. We got at 3 p.m. on ABC, we got, of course, the American team from Nevada playing Curaçao. And the team from Nevada is actually, they're going to be the first team, American team, to have a female girl play in a championship game. We've had other female girls, of course, playing the Little League World Series. This will be the first U.S. one to play in a championship game. So pretty cool. 3 p.m. today on ABC.
0: That'll be awesome. Do we know the line of that game? Is there a line of Little League games? Over and under, what would you set it at? Over and under 7.5?
2: Yeah, the Curaçao team, though, they're late, you know, when I was...
0: You're going to give me a breakdown. Give me a betting. Give me the OPS, the war. Do we have a war number, war plus number? We should have asked Buster if he had a war plus number on the Curaçao left fielder. And do we have pitch counts here? All joking aside, I mean, again, as a kid growing up, in Louisiana and Texas, there was one thing that you wanted to do when you played baseball, which was make it to Williamsport, right? Which is make the World Series and the Little League World Series. And how that event has continued to grow bigger, better, and faster and stronger every single year, such a cool thing. It gets these communities together. It gives an opportunity for young kids to say, hey, listen, I can see that. Like, and I think that's so important, Mikey, because I got an 8-year-old daughter, Bo, 6-year-old son, Thomas, and I'm trying to get him involved more. And so when I see these sports on TV, I can be like, hey, it's not just Patrick Mahomes. It's not Messi that's playing him these things. It could be you. So love doing that and giving them an opportunity to kind of sit down and watch that.
2: All right. Yeah, definitely. Missouri football, they've had some tough times lately, but they can actually celebrate this. More than 60 years later, the 1960 Missouri Tigers will be recognized as national champions. A vote actually had to come through the Senate in order to get this approved. But according to Missouri's official record book, the Tigers finished 11-0 in 1960, rising to the number one spot in the AP poll.
0: You okay?
2: Eventually claiming a Big Eight conference title. You remember the Big Eight?
0: Old school. Yeah. Old school Mizzou. Real quick, the Senate, does it say which Senate? I would imagine this would be the Missouri State Senate that would sit there and vote upon this. Like, guys, should we declare a national championship? All in favor? Yay. All those in are not in favor? Don't get the hell out.
2: Get reelected.
0: Yeah. Never going to get reelected at that point. I mean, listen, why not? It's crazy to think about. And if you, again, I've always said this. If you want to stump someone at bar trivia, Mikey, ask anyone, has there ever been an NCAA Division I college football champion? There hasn't been. in the history of the NCAA Division I football has never had a national championship. Now, it's been the BCS, or it's been the AP poll, or the UPI poll, or now the college football playoff, but NCAA sports crowns a champion in every single one of the other their sports outside of Division I football because it's handled by a different entity. There you go. So claim it. Why not? Go ahead.
2: All right. I was actually trying to ask you this earlier. I couldn't get to sleep last night, so I just wanted to ask if you have a go-to thing on TV to watch, because I ended up putting on Deadliest Catch. I just went season 2, episode 1, and it was like visual Ambien. I was out in like 10 minutes.
0: I don't know if that's the greatest sales pitch, Courtney Cronin, for a TV show. Critics are saying it's visual Ambien.
3: You know what you need to do? Because watching television, looking at your phone, anything like that's going to activate your brain, Mikey, mm-hmm. and it's not actually going to help you fall asleep. Old trick that I use, put your legs up against a wall for 30 seconds to a minute. Do it a couple times.
0: Wait, what?
3: I don't know what this is. It's a little stretching technique. What? Maybe it's the blood rushing down your legs. I don't know. It helps me go right to sleep.
0: Boom. You're talking about if you... These are like the old wives' tales, or like you read like
3: Sounds
0: the
3: insane.
0: Almanac from 1874.
3: Put onions on your feet and then put socks on. No, Mikey's just going to wake up smelling like a cigarette who just ate a bunch of onions. No.
0: I just want to throw up in my mouth at the fact that you said that. Put your both feet or one foot?
3: Put your legs up against the wall. Lay on your back, put your legs up against the wall, and stretch for about a minute. Take your legs down, put them back up.
0: What?
3: You will... Do this tonight, Mikey, and you will get the best sleep of your life.
2: I will videotape it for you.
0: No, I'm good.
3: I don't think.
0: No, we're good. Yeah. We don't need to see any of that. any other old wives' tales, Courtney Cronin, that I need to know about?
3: Deep breathing. I don't think it's a wives' tale. That just works.
0: Thank you. Meditation. Who knows what you're going to get here on Best Week Ever. All right, Bill Belichick got a win. How it actually was a loss. I'll explain that coming up next. CCPB, this is Best Week Ever.
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15: ABC News, I'm Chuck Sieverton. Total deaths in the flood disaster in Nepal and Tibet on the border with China are at least 750, with over 3,000 others missing, including some Americans, say the official updates. ABC's Lionel Moise.
16: Heavy fog and monsoon downpours are hampering rescue efforts, at times temporarily grounding rescue helicopters. Aerial video showing the widespread destruction. Homes and buildings now buried under mud. Families remain gathered at relief centers hoping to learn the fate of their loved ones.
15: At the Vatican, Pope Leo today offering a prayer in Latin to the flood victims and their families. The National Park Service says flash flooding forced air evacuations of more than four dozen people from the Grand Canyon. President Trump says a new deal with Venezuela over developing its oil reserves will lower gasoline prices. This morning, Delcy Rodriguez, interim president of Venezuela, said her nation retains ownership and sovereignty over its resources. This is ABC News.
17: Here's your Storm Team 20 forecast. Sunshine mixed with clouds at times today, with daytime highs approaching 93. Southerly winds 8 to 15 miles per hour. Partly cloudy skies again tonight, lows level off around 71. Daytime highs approaching 95. Tomorrow, sunshine mixed with clouds at times. I'm meteorologist Jennifer Wojcicki on Sports Radio 92.3 FM and 1450 AM. Right now, 72.
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1: On here in this watershed moment for college athletics, I find it hard to believe that there will be any other conference that allows these players to come in. I really do. And I know there isn't legislation. I mean, unless, let's say, the Sun Belt or another non-Power Four conference decides, hey, yeah, we're going to Conference USA, that we're going to start implementing legislation now. They could have been on this train a couple of days ago. It's a door that's left open that raises an eyebrow, because you wonder, are they looking to poach? Will there be someone? Let's take Daquan Wright. If he can't go to LSU, if somehow somebody gets in there and cooler heads prevail and they're like, nah, this is probably not worth it, Lane, for your, if you want to be a CFP team this year, if the CFP comes out and says absolutely not, like we were talking with Heather Dinich, if they're going to be meeting about this and they decide to say you're not eligible for the CFP if you have these sorts of players on your roster, then he's got to look somewhere else, because he was waived with an injury settlement from Cleveland. He doesn't factor into their long-term plans. He can't rejoin a roster after he tries to get back in college. What's he going to do? A non-Power Four is probably his best option, but we don't know if they're going to stand up and say, hey, yeah, we don't have the rules. Come here.
2: That's going to be one thing to monitor. And again, 6 p.m., cutdowns happen in the NFL. Your move, college football, your move, college basketball, just going forward. But specifically, college football, how many of those guys will be added? I think we will know by 6 p.m., 7 p.m. later today. All right, I want to throw out our phone number to the callers. I don't know, not even you last year, CC, would have said Indiana's winning a national championship, and yet it happened. Fernando Mendoza ends up making and wins the Heisman. Who's this year's Indiana? Sell us on it right now. Call your shot. 888-729-3776. That's 888-729-3776. 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
1: SHG opened the football season with a late touchdown to defeat Lincoln Way Central 27-23.
2: Blowing for Roberson. Near the end zone, he's being held. Diving catch. Touchdown, Roberson! With

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1: ABC News, I'm Mike Dabusky. The impacts of this week's devastating flooding in Nepal are being felt around the world. Denise Nasarki is a Nepalese American living in North Carolina.
2: Really feel very sad, and then many people missing, and then even my some of the friends are missing from the flood.
1: The death toll in Nepal now stands at nearly 800. The standoff between the U.S. and Canada continues, with Ontario Premier Doug Ford saying this today about new tariffs on Canadian-built cars.
3: It'd be devastating on both countries, but it'd be definitely devastating on the U.S. We're the largest purchaser of vehicles in the entire world off the U.S., over 400% more than anyone else, and they're already seeing the effect.
1: President Trump on social media said this morning he wants the U.S. to build its own cars. And liftoff this morning for the Nancy Grace Roman Space Telescope. It's meant to give astronomers more insight into deep space and supernovas. This is ABC News.
4: Here's your Storm Team 20 forecast. A heat advisory begins at 1 p.m. tomorrow afternoon and continues until 7 p.m. tomorrow night. Sunshine mixed with clouds at times this afternoon, with daytime highs approaching 92. Winds out of the south, 8 to 15 miles per hour. Partly cloudy skies again tonight, lows dip down to about 71. I'm meteorologist Jennifer Wojcicki on Sports Radio 92.3 FM and 1450 AM. Currently, it's 90 degrees.
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2: This is Tim McManus covering the Eagles. The 2026 season is all about Jalen Hurts and the new system being installed by offensive coordinator Sean Mannion. From what we've seen this summer, it's a lot of under center, play action, throws over the middle, elements that Hurts has not majored in to this point in his NFL career. It's going to push him out of his comfort zone. And the big question is, can he adapt to this new style of play? If he does, the Eagles could be looking like Super Bowl contenders once again.
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0: Game Day on ESPN Radio, presented by Progressive Insurance. He's Kyle Bailey. I'm Jonathan Zaslow. Good to have you aboard here on this Sunday afternoon. I got another one for you here, Kyle. Most overrated going into this season. You can call me a hater. I don't care. It still is what it is. I'm going with the New England Patriots.
1: I knew it. I knew you were going to say the Patriots.
0: New England Patriots. Now you got a first-place schedule, okay, much different than a last-place schedule. You got a first-place schedule they're going in with this season with. I think they obviously performed way over their heads last year. One of the weakest AFC champion representatives in the Super Bowl in a very long time, and it showed in that Super Bowl 60. So I got the New England Patriots taking a major step back. Very overrated this year, Kyle.
1: Well, it's going to be hard to replicate 14-3.
0: That's
1: you
0: right.
1: Just said it. The schedule itself gets a good bit tougher, we think, although by the time we get to November with injuries and everything else, maybe we have to recalibrate. But, yeah, there's that. We all know that the distractions narrative will pop up if they do happen to start slow or falter a little bit this year. I do like them adding A.J. Brown a lot. You know, they needed that X receiver for Drake May. You know, I like what they've done there. And I do think Vrabel's still a very good football coach. But, you know, whether it's, you know, overrated or just a prime regression candidate, I don't think they're winning 14 games this year. So I'm with you on that.
0: All right, let's get back to you guys here. Most overrated team heading into the NFL this season. Let's go to Ohio. This is Phil. Phil's got a chance here on Game Day on ESPN Radio. Go ahead, Phil.
2: All right, thanks for having me. So Cincinnati Bengals, here's why. The defense, they had a very aged Trey Hendrickson walk out the door, very ugly public. They bring in Dexter Lawrence, that might be B-tier player still on that defensive line. But most importantly, they've got the weapons on offense. They've got the T. Higgins. They've got the Jamar Chase. Most importantly, they got Joe Burrow. But none of that matters behind that offensive line, who unfortunately cannot protect Joe Burrow.
0: Thanks for the call, Phil. I think we've talked about this earlier. We had the Bengals as the first of our ESPN Radio NFL Two-A-Days today. I think the Bengals are going to be a playoff team. I think they're going to bounce back this year. But they won only six games last year.
1: Like, I was going to ask you, can a team coming off a six-win season
0: right,
1: be overrated?
0: Right. And the question marks that Phil has are valid about Cincinnati. And the point that I would make is, I don't think most people feel that they're good enough or that they're going to be good enough this year to come back with they're overrated.
1: No. I mean, you've missed the playoffs three straight years. You're coming off a six-win season. I mean, I think hopes can be high that they've made the proper adjustments and remedies, but I wouldn't include them on an overrated list because I don't think they've proven that this defense can play up to NFL standard yet.
0: David is in Dallas. He's up next on Game Day on ESPN Radio. Hey, David.
3: Hey, guys. You know what? I've lived in Dallas for 40 years, and I'm so exhausted with people that are in love with the big blue star. The Dallas Cowboys are not going to get there because, once again, they've got too many distractions. They used to be a great product, and when you have a great product, how in the world do you justify having coaches that are still trying to earn their stripes? Because you have to have coaches that will put up with J.J. You know, he stood up one day and he said, there are 500 coaches that can coach this team. You know what? This billionaire hasn't found one yet. And you cannot win like this. Why do you have the highest paid quarterback in the history of the NFL and he hasn't won a playoff game?
0: Thanks for the call, David. I think, like, I hear what you're saying when it comes to, you know, all the distractions and it's about everything but football. But I don't know that this is the preseason that you can say that about the Dallas Cowboys, because this has been an eerily calm preseason and training camp around the Cowboys.
1: Yeah, I would also, real quick correction, Dak has won a playoff game. He's won two of them. I mean, he doesn't have a sterling playoff record, but he's 2-5 in his career in the playoffs. So just to be fair to Dak Prescott, I also, again, like I said earlier, think there are very, like, just a, this is not normal how few people are hyping up the Dallas Cowboys in an offseason.
0: It's been very calm around
1: them. It's been very quiet. And I got to admit, as a non-Cowboy fan, who can grow weary of the, you know, over-the-top coverage of that star sometimes, I think they had a solid offseason. So I think they're going to be a really good football team.
0: Clay is in Wisconsin. He's up next on Game Day on ESPN Radio. Hey, Clay.
4: Hey, how's it going, guys? Appreciate you having me on. My overrated team of the year is the Houston Texans. Sorry. I think that their defense is the only thing holding them up. I mean, not a lot of offseason moves. Only one that's good is David Montgomery. I don't believe he's a running back one. I think he's just a depth player. But I think C.J. Stroud, this is a really boom-or-bust year for him. I mean, interceptions have been a problem, but otherwise than that, Jaden Huggins out for the year. I mean, rookie, had a lot of potential. But that's my overrated team of the year. Thanks, guys, for having me on.
0: Thanks, Clay. They won their final 9 games last season after getting off to a brutal start, Houston. They wound up making the postseason. Clay's right about C.J. Stroud. You know, you go back to his rookie season, and, you know, we're having conversations about him being a top-5 quarterback in the NFL. And now going into this is year number 4 for Stroud, mm-hmm. right?
1: Yep.
0: Going into year number 4. They haven't extended him yet, right? They haven't given him the new contract yet. And usually going into year number 4, when you believe you have a stud quarterback, we're talking extension. Now, yes, they won a playoff game last year. They crushed the Steelers, but
1: not because of him.
0: This is a massive year for C.J. Stroud. We thought they certainly had their quarterback of the future, but I think this year is going to really tell us if he actually is long for Houston.
1: No doubt about it. I mean, there's been clear regression from year 1 to year 2 to year 3, and there might be some quote-unquote reasons for that, but he couldn't take care of the football in the postseason last year. He was terrible. And, you know, that defense is the real deal. I think it's the best defense in football. You can argue Seattle or Denver if you want to, but that's the best pass-rushing tandem in the NFL. I saw those guys in person last week at joint practice in Uptown Charlotte. Daniil Hunter is a future Hall of Famer, and Will Anderson's a $50 million a year guy. And I think Daniil Hunter put on the greatest joint practice performance I've ever seen in my life in person last week. That defense is loaded. Derek Stingley, Kamari Lassiter, they are going to terrorize offenses all year long so long as they stay healthy. And that's going to give the offense a chance to ramp up, figure itself out. Whether or not they do, I don't know. But that defense alone is going to win them a whole lot of football games.
0: So we are just 2 weeks away. As you got news all over the National Football League today. Players being traded, players being released. It is cut down day. We do know that we are less than 2 weeks away because the season's going to open in the middle of the week. Less than 2 weeks away from week 1 of the NFL getting underway. Excellent job, Kyle. For Kyle Bailey, I'm Jonathan Zaslow. Primetime is up next. Will Kunkel and Andre Snelling. This has been Game Day on ESPN Radio.
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13: ABC News, I'm Mike Dubusky. Authorities in Nepal now say the death toll after this week's flooding disaster stands at almost 800, with more than 3,000 people still missing. State Department officials say 85 Americans are among the missing, and international assistance is now being sent to Nepal. A new deal on crude oil between the U.S. and Venezuela announced this weekend.
14: The president calling it the biggest oil deal in world history. He and Venezuela's interim president both hailing the agreement, which would see the U.S. government entering a joint venture that officials say would be the world's second largest private oil company. Delcy Rodriguez says her country will retain ownership and sovereignty, calling the benefits of the deal impossible to overlook.
13: ABC's Stephen Portnoy there. Experts, though, say it will likely be a while before it has any impact on gas prices. And Swiss authorities are looking for the person responsible for a shooting at a rave overnight, which left one person dead and several more injured. This is ABC News.
15: Here's your Storm Team 20 forecast. A heat advisory begins at 1 p.m. tomorrow afternoon and continues until 7 p.m. tomorrow night. Sunshine mixed with clouds at times this afternoon, with daytime highs approaching 92. Winds out of the south, 8 to 15 miles per hour. Partly cloudy skies again. Tonight, lows dip down to about 71. I'm meteorologist Jennifer Wojcicki on Sports Radio 92.3 FM and 1450 AM. 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

0: hasn't been in, he hasn't played to that level in the last two seasons, but he still has at least one playoff victory every year of his NFL career, and that's not nothing. So it'll be curious to see how he plays and what Houston does with him moving forward.
1: And then you got to bring in the fact that his agent is David Mulligetta, the most powerful agent in the NFL right now. And when you have this conversation, for all the people listening right now on ESPN Radio, the app, or SiriusXM Channel 8, it don't matter where you're listening, the message is the same. Don't worry about the raw number of dollars that you're going to pay a quarterback or not pay the quarterback. So when you hear the conversation of $70 million towards C.J. Stroud, there's no way. That's more than Patrick Mahomes and Trevor Lawrence and Dak Prescott and Joe Burrow. Don't worry about it. This is what you need to do. It's 20 to 25% of the salary cap. And every year since COVID, the last 5 years, the salary cap has gone up on average about 10%. That's $24 million per year, which means the raw number is going to get bigger. The debate you want to have, if you want to sound intellectually brilliant with your friends, isn't about the $70 million. It's, do you want to give a quarterback 20 to 25% of the salary cap? So, like, you're going to have to pay. For instance, if I'm doing my math right, the salary cap right now is $301.2 million. In 5 years, it's going to be $420 million. 20% of that is $86.5 million. That's going to be the going rate of a quarterback, man. Yep. You got to pay to play. It's simple supply and demand. There are very few elite quarterbacks in the NFL, so if you get them, you got to pay them to keep them.
0: Yeah, and it comes down to, can they play at an elite level? We've been talking a lot about the Rams with the Aaron Donald news, but they pay Matthew Stafford a lot of money, and they're still able to every year bring in talent across the board and still, oh, by the way, have an extra 20 to 30 million lying around to sign Aaron Donald on cut down day. So if your team is run well and your quarterback plays well, then, you know, the amount of money that he gets paid doesn't have to be something to handicap the squad.
1: I don't think the NFL season can start soon enough. At least football is back. College football is back. Baseball rolls on as we head
0: fantasy
1: to
0: football drafts.
1: Yeah. And thank God we didn't talk about our teams. Andre Snelling, Will Kunkel here on Primetime on ESPN Radio. Reds and Cubs live from Chicago. 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
12: I'm Chad Ryder. Star defensive tackle Aaron Donald is coming out of retirement to try to help the Rams win another Super Bowl. He's agreed on a one-year, $20 million deal with playoff incentives that could raise the value to $30 million, reports ESPN's Adam Schefter and the NFL Network's Ian Rappaport. The Packers will start the season without standout pass rusher Micah Parsons. He's been placed on the PUP list, will miss at least the first four games. Green Bay acquiring running back Caleb Johnson from Pittsburgh. He was a third-round pick out of Iowa last year. And cutdown day in the NFL, the Titans are waiving quarterback Will Levis, while veteran receiver Odell Beckham Jr. has made the Giants roster. In golf, Scottie Scheffler wins the Tour Championship in Atlanta at 16-under, three ahead of Victor Hovland, and Scheffler's second FedEx Cup playoff win in the last 3 years. Little League World Series Championship game, Curaçao with an 11-2 win over Henderson, Nevada. In the majors, two games in progress. Phillies lead the Angels 4-1 in the eighth in Anaheim. Orioles have an 8-5 lead on the A's in the eighth. Gunnar Henderson has two home runs, an RBI triple. He's 4-for-4 this one. Dodgers and Tigers in Detroit.
13: Valdez is 0-1.
14: Teoscar tees off in the air to deep left field. Tail time here in Motown. Oh, a long home run for Teoscar Hernandez to break the tie and make it 3-1 Dodgers here in the top of the sixth.
12: 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Dodgers, a 6-1 winner over the Tigers. Tyler Glass now the win. Yankees ripped the Red Sox 16-1 in the Bronx.
15: Hey, it's Michelle Smallman, and coming up Monday, the NFL season hasn't even started, but it's never too early to check in on every fan base's anxiety level. It's on Sportsman, like 6 a.m. Eastern, right here on ESPN Radio, ESPN2, and ESPNU.

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17: From ABC News, I'm Wayne Cabot. The war is on again. First combat in a month. Iran just now saying it fired on two U.S. bases in Jordan after American forces fired on Iranian rocket launchers in the Strait of Hormuz. Iran claiming it destroyed U.S. bases at Al-Azraq and King Hussein, both in Jordan, but the U.S. says the missiles were intercepted. 15 are missing in Grand Canyon flooding the Colorado River. Swamped a campground where people ran for their lives, including this camper and his wife.
18: We are running down, she's running up, and we go, should we stop at our camp and grab our belongings? She goes, no, get out of here.
17: Dozens were rescued by a helicopter the day after Dolly Parton was laid to rest. Casey Musgraves paid tribute in Boston. Brandi Carlile in Nashville saying Dolly took a risk and accepted me for being gay. This is ABC News.
19: Here's your Storm Team 20 forecast. A heat advisory begins at 1 p.m. tomorrow afternoon and remains in effect until 7 p.m. tomorrow night. Lows dip down to about 72 tonight under partly cloudy skies. Winds out of the south, 8 to 15 miles per hour. Mainly clear skies tomorrow. High temperatures reach up to 96. I'm meteorologist Laura Lockwood on Sports Radio 92.3 FM and 1450 AM. Currently, it's 90 degrees.
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